and it's a bop. So I'm going to start out with that. Hey, if you're interested in information about the Media Factory, we want to let you know you can find that out at mediafactory.org. 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

Tierra Whack. Thank you for FOXing with a girl. You know I love you, fool. Philly, you all day. Each and every way.

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1: The block is hot. 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The environment unique. But when you're raising Canaan, you wouldn't last, Boy Scout Damon Wayans. 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I'm a ghetto baby myself. It's the hand I was dealt. 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I forgave her to get rid of the guilt. We needed help. My dad was there. Bills we had to share. That was the cross we had to bear. I was dancing on work like Fred Astaire. Bearing arms like a cub. Rocks the size of earbuds. Reminiscing till I tear up. In the ghetto, they don't hear us.
0: Vacant lots, liquor stores, and churches. We all know what our worth is. Ghetto babies. Drug dealing, weed smoke, prostitution. The hood is heavily polluted. We ghetto babies. I was told, get a wicked jump shot.

0: is over my head.
1: More or less the blueprint, right? So when you actually think about something that you want to achieve, you have to design it, you have to have a blueprint, you have to have the right team, and you just have to attack it and execute.
0: Yeah.
1: Right? If you're not executing, then you're failing. You know what I'm saying? Like, there are not too many words that I can put in between.
2: Hey, Red. What the first thing they do when you go to a pawn shop? What they do? What kind of test they take it through? When you take the jury to the pawn shop, how do they determine if it's real or fake?

Sky Zoo. Yes, probably the best MC you've never heard of. He's absolutely incredible and criminally underrated. Sky Zoo is coming back with a legendary producer, Apollo Brown. A new release coming out. I think it's called Luxury Tax. Very shortly, either this week or next week, his first single called God Given. We heard music from Fillmore Green, Ghetto Babies, featuring Bruiser, taken from the release Whole Time. It's off the Mellow Music Group label. Also in Mellow Music Group, Odyssey, from the 2015 release, That's Love. Actually, Good Fight was the release. That's Love was a track. Once again from Odyssey, Jill Scott featuring Tierra Whack, North Side, from the release To Whom This May Concern. And then Papoose, it's very contagious, track called Jezebel. I think we'll use it for our bumper music this evening, letting you know you are in tune with the Cultural Bunker. My name is Milo Grant. 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And as we always like to say, if you're enjoying the groove, you can certainly share the streaming information. Maybe there's someone you haven't talked to for a long time, and text them the link and just groove to the music together in entirely different spaces. Yes. Your Old Droog is back. New music. New track called I Don't Care, featuring Flying Lotus and the incomparable Georgia Ann Muldrow.

0: Let's go!
1: Veggies and pasta, dreadlock rasta. 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We have to be voodoo if I'm gonna be doctor. A bit unusual, but the good be do proper.
2: Kill collard greens, converse with college deans. 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
1: 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Party like Mardi Gras, part of the coup d'etat. I am the weapon who is on with a barrage.
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1: 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Lee Iacocca, meet Zach De La Roca. Sounds poetic and all that, but what's it mean? I'm making money while I rage against the machine.
2: This is MC. You heard none of Zeus spit crack, but they're about to go back to back.
1: The bear and the dragon, Phoenix the falcon. Blood brothers, like Ali and Malcolm.
0: Hip-hop DNA, that's the blood work outcome. Healed up, that's our church, we devout ones.
1: Kill Tricknology, link up logically. Raekwon, Ghostface, Havoc, Prodigy.
0: Meth and Red, that's top-notch duality. Mos Def, Quali, Jadakiss, Styles, P.
1: Killing it back to back.
0: Chief in the cardiac,
1: I heard that.
0: Stay black and thrive,
1: that's a fact.
0: Non-fiction, limited edition. Uplifting, put you in position.
1: Ignition, revving up the engine. SG hors d'oeuvre, chefing in the kitchen.
0: Slip in some healthy bars.
1: Nutrition,
0: turn mere mortals to gods
1: when they listen.
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1: Early, man. 2 5s
0: for the fiends. 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

music from Anderson .Paak, a track featuring T.I., Come Down. Also heard something new from Don Richard, the track Enough. Classic from Miss Erica Badu, going back to 2007 for Honey. New music from Fat Ngoy with Queen. Coast Contra from their 2022 release, Apartment 505, we heard Family. Project from Solid Ground, Live from the Jungle, from the release Blood Brothers. Earl Droog with I Don't Care, featuring Flying Lotus and Georgia N. Muldrow. And I do apologize, I accidentally cut that short. We'll make it up with another check from him later on. My name is Milo Grant. You are in tune with the Cultural Bunker. Thank you so much for being here with us. We are broadcasting from the Media Factory, mediafactory.org, and this is WBTV LP Burlington. K-Rex got a new one out, Give It Up, featuring Craig G, Charlie Beats. Cultural Bunker is brought to you Tuesday nights from 8 to 10 p.m. and then repeated Friday and Saturday nights at the same time.

trying to fool people. Most of the time, posting to social media like everything's fine. But that battle at your face when you're alone with your thoughts are the ones you can't run from. You will get caught. Good. Principles, integrity, loyalty, character. These things can't be taught. It's just life's parameters.

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It drives me when the beat is bumping hard as a statue. It keeps me young and some will see it as taboo. But I gotta be me, see, I'll create till I pass through. I snap into flow state, to tap into space-time. I be and I notate, celestial

says, when a mother and a father are fighting, the children are the ones who are affected. But when two women of the universe are engaged in a fight, it's not only the children that get affected. Even the foundation of life gets affected. Reason being, women were brought in this world not to fight, especially each other, but to bring peace, stability, happiness, love, and violence in the life itself.

Yes, some new music from Buju. Legendary Buju Banton. We heard Butterflies also. Ahead of that, music from Mary J. Blige. Nice reggae remix of Real Love. Stylo G with Dumpling, the remix featuring Spice and Sean Paul. From Slick Rick, we heard Angelic off of his 2025 release Victory on the Mass Appeal label. Rhapsody is back. Fantastic release called God Got a Afro and Gold Hoops. We heard Black is Beautiful. And we started that set off with K-Rec, Give It Up featuring Craig G and Charlie Beats. Name of his label, Casual Dad Records. My name is Milo Grant. This is The Cultural Bunker. 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As always, we are so delighted to have you here with us. Music from Tella X. It's a release called Last Rage, and it's like a lot of little ditties like this. Some of them are just shoo, fire. And some of them, okay, but the ones that are fire are totally worth it. What else do we need you to know? If you are interested in the Media Factory, you can go to mediafactory.org. This is a great space if you're interested in getting involved in radio. Maybe you want to make movies. Maybe you need access to editing equipment. Maybe you need cameras. You need sound. Maybe you want to do a TV show. Mediafactory.org for more information. Telex, now remember me. Remember me. I got game from the south to the west. I got game from the...

little space we find in the dark each night without a light, in the bend of dark arms, safe from trauma, grief, and strife. Black is the color of real jungle fever in Belize, Tanzania, or Papua New Guinea. 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Black is the color of the Atlantic floor, the complexion of the sky dive directly north. It is a sunset horizon disappearing into Ontario Lake. 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

0: Black is the color of love.
1: Don't move too fast. 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

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It was pretty cool. What else did we have? We had Danielle Ponder with Power. Also new music from Ombre with Coyote. Going back. I can't believe this song is like 20 years old. Stefan Don, We're Hurting Me.

called Don't Believe the Hype, Journey Through My Simple Mind. Tele-X starting us off with Now Remember Me from The Last Rage.

want to let you know that the Cultural Bunker is heard Tuesday evenings from 8 to 10 p.m. And we try and do a new show at least every other week. And then the show's repeated Friday and Saturday nights at the same time.

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This broadcast has been banned. This has been banned. This broadcast has been banned.

0: 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God, you are powerful beyond measure. Divine, creative. Knowledge, wisdom, and
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0: 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Instruction is in the vibration. 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Free.

classic, Can I Kick It? As remixed by the one J. Cole. Ahead of that, we heard the track request from Slum Village, Georgia Ann Muldrow with Great Blacks from the 2015 release, A Thought of Verse Unmarred. From Rhapsody, from that new release called God Got an Afro and Gold Hoops, It's So Good, We Are Free Your Mind, and Peace God. Cor Alto with Who Dis, featuring Mick Jenkins. The Womack Sisters, who are beautiful, beautiful, beautiful. New on the Daptone Records. A track called If I Let You. Started that set off with Nick Grant, No Relation, from his release called Smile. We heard Price Tag, featuring Westside Gunn and Young Chris. My name is Milo Grant. You have been listening to The Cultural Bunker. We're broadcasting from the Media Factory in the south end of Burlington, Vermont. 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Also want to remind you to make sure that you have a plan to vote on November 3rd. Very important elections coming up.

your registration, to confirm what district, legislative district you're in, to confirm what ward you're in the city. Start looking into the candidates, start asking questions. Once again, you've been listening to The Cultural Bunker. Thank you so much. We appreciate you. My name is Mila Grant.

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And we are also syndicated nationally via the Pacifica Radio Network. And we are recording this show on March 4th, 2026. The first show of March this year. And the first part of this week's show is going to focus on jazz and funk music, both old and new. And then after that, we are going to get into Japanese pop music. And we kicked off with a track from John Coltrane called Blue Train from the album of the same name, which came out in 1957. Next, we're going to hear from the Ahmad Jamal Trio, the track Stolen Moments from the album The Awakening, which came out in 1970. Stay tuned.

For those just tuning in, my name is Isabella. My program is called Green Bubble Tea. We are starting off the first half of this week's show listening to jazz music. And that last song was Blue and Green from the Miles Davis album Kind of Blue, which came out in 1959. And that composition also features John Coltrane and Bill Evans. Prior, we heard from Art Blakey and the Jazz Messengers with Hipsippy Blues from the album Just Coolin'. And we kicked off that set with a track from Ahmad Jamal Trio, Stolen Moments, from the 1970 album The Awakening. Next, we're going to hear a song from Roy Hargrove called Ruby, My Dear.

Herbie Hancock with Watermelon Man from the album Headhunters, which came out in 1973. Prior, we heard from Roy Hargrove, Ruby My Dear from the album Diamond in the Rough, which came out in 1990. Next song is from Jamiroquai, Little L from the album A Funk Odyssey.

Kamasi Washington with Street Fighter Mass from the album Heaven and Earth, which came out in 2018. Prior we heard from Jamiroquai, Little L from the album A Funk Odyssey, which came out in 2001. We are almost halfway through this week's edition of Green Bubble Tea. We've been listening to jazz and funk music. And we are broadcasting from the BTV Media Factory, located in the south end of Burlington, Vermont. 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And my name is Isabella, your host. 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We are also syndicated nationally via the Pacifica Radio Network. Next song we are going to listen to is called Community Research from Terrence Martin.

We are about to end the jazz part of this week's show. That last song was a composition by Stan Getz and Antonio Carlos Jobim. And prior we heard from Nina Simone Work Song, a song from the release High Priestess of Soul, which came out in 1967. Nubian Twist with Body Flows, a single that came out this year, just 2 weeks ago. Ante Bas with La Ziba, a single which didn't come out too long ago in fall of 2025. And we kicked off that set with a track from Terrence Martin called Community Research from the album Peace, which came out this year. And we're going to close the jazz set with a track from Astrid Gilberto called Fly Me to the Moon from the album The Shadow of Your Smile, which came out in 1965.

The jazz set is done for this week. And now we are going to jump into a set of Japanese pop and rock music, J-pop and J-rock. And we're going to kick off with the one and only Hatsune Miku, a composition called Looping the Rooms.

We are currently listening to some J-pop, J-rock, and anime music. Last two songs were from the third season of the anime series Jujutsu Kaisen, the opening and ending theme songs. Prior, we heard from Kenshi Yonezu, Iris Out. We heard music from Yoasobi, the band's latest single. And we kicked off with a composition from the one and only Hatsune Miku called Looping the Rooms. Next, we're going to hear a song from Ado called Vivarium.

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We are almost done with this week's edition of Green Bubble Tea. And that last song was from Zootomeo called Media Noke Saganakchan with Aranai Ada with Vivarium. Thanks for being with me no matter how long you've been with me. The whole time, almost the whole time, a few minutes. Whether you've been streaming or listening on the radio dial, hopefully you can catch future editions of Green Bubble Tea. And I'm going to throw a bonus track in this episode. It's from my friend, Emma, and her band is called The War Turtles, and she just released a new album called The War Turtles vs. Goliath, Never Really Over Part 4, Winter. And this song is called A Killdozer for Your Problems. And you can catch Emma and her band, The War Turtles, play all around Burlington. Take care, lovelies.

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I have a lot of queer content. I do a lot of themed shows around holidays. Hopefully you can tune in sometime. 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

extension cords. I see a company of crisis actors run lines on the lawn, making misery porn to warm the halls of ivy. It's the golden age of arseholes and the triumph of disgrace. Howling winds turn cornfields into rags. Yeah, I've seen the cell phone footage, and it's raining cats and dogma. 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

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Applause where people wave their flags.

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Welcome to Reeling in the Years. I'm your host, Ryan Jansen. Thank you for joining me. This is episode 102. Our featured five theme this week is Needle in a Haystack, tracks that were hidden on albums. More on the theme here in a bit. Also, coming up this hour, a song that went from Bob Dylan to the Byrds gets a fresh take from singer-songwriter Israel Nash. And a frontman who finished recording an album, then went straight to his day job. At least he got to pick the music. 50 years ago, Stevie Wonder recorded this for his album Songs in the Key of Life. However, it was ultimately left off the album. Now, he's released it on a new EP alongside three other previously unreleased songs from those sessions. Here's It's Easier.

sign in there.

0: solamente un...
1: Reeling in the years with Steely Dan, and only a fool would say that, off their 1972 debut release, Can't Buy a Thrill. Some music writers hear a jab at John Lennon's Imagine in that song. Lennon imagined a world without possessions. Steely Dan look at that dream through the eyes of someone punching a clock. From where he stands, it doesn't look quite so simple. Walter Becker and Donald Fagen never said Lennon was the target, but you can hear why people think so. This is Ryan, and you're listening to Reelin' in the Years. If you're just tuning in, this week's featured five theme is Needle in a Haystack. Tracks that were hidden on albums. Here's song number one. Lauryn Hill's 1998 album, The Miseducation of Lauryn Hill, had two tracks that weren't listed on the cover. This is the one that wound up with a Grammy nomination. Here's her take on Can't Take My Eyes Off of You.

From their 1982 release, The Days of Wine and Roses, that was the Dream Syndicate with Tell Me When It's Over. Those guys recorded the entire album in three overnight sessions. When they finished, their frontman, Steve Wynn, drove straight to his shift at the Rhino Records retail store in LA and played the new tape over the shop speakers. Bob Dylan wrote You Ain't Going Nowhere in 1967. The Byrds recorded it the next year and used it to open their album Sweetheart of the Rodeo. Singer-songwriter Israel Nash has just released a new take on that entire album. Here's his version of You Ain't Going Nowhere.

0: New music from Israel Nash. That was his cover of You Ain't Going Nowhere. This is Ryan, and you're listening to Reelin' in the Years. On the way, Stevie Ray Vaughan's rhythm section starts a new chapter with two Texas guitarists and little Steven behind the board. Up next, I've got more new music, this time from New York City native Eric Bibb. He was inspired to write this after seeing an old photograph of a banjo player with a wooden leg. From Bibb's perspective, the man looked like someone who had tried to escape slavery and paid a terrible price for it. From his new album, One Mississippi, here's Bibb with Didn't I Keep Running?
1: Didn't I keep running through the woods in the moonlight? Didn't I keep running when the hounds found my trail?

Recorded live in Japan in 1990, that was Todd Rundgren with Real Man. Moving along, after Stevie Ray Vaughan's death, his double treble rhythm section, Chris Layton and Tommy Shannon, joined Doyle Bramhall II and Charlie Sexton to form Archangels. The name came from the Austin Rehearsal Complex, which is where they jammed. This was the first song Bramhall and Sexton wrote together. It's from the group's 1992 eponymous debut album, which was produced by Little Steven Van Zandt. Here's Living in a Dream.

Archangels from 1992, that was Living in a Dream. You're listening to Reelin' in the Years, it's Ryan, and this week's featured five theme is Needle in a Haystack. Five songs that were originally hidden on albums, this is song number two. This Clash tune slipped onto London Calling after the sleeve had already gone to the printers. The song made the record, its title did not. You might expect it to be called Stand By Me, but the group wanted to avoid confusion with Benny King's classic of the same name. This hidden track would go on to become their first top 40 hit in the States. Here's Train in Vain.

Reeling in the Years with Josh Ritter and Mind's Eye off his 2007 release, The Historical Conquest of Josh Ritter. In February 1968, the Beatles arrived at the studio to film a promo for Lady Madonna. However, they wound up recording this song while the cameras rolled. John Lennon had originally called it Hey Bullfrog, but then Paul McCartney started barking during the recording. Goodbye Frog. It landed on the Yellow Submarine soundtrack in 1969, but its scene was cut from the American movie release. U.S. audiences finally got it back in 1999. Here's Hey Bulldog.

That was the Black Keys taking us back to 2011 with Gold on the Ceiling from their album El Camino. This is Reelin' in the Years. I'm your host, Ryan Jansen. Thanks for joining me. Coming up next hour, those long drives to visit family gave Graham Goble more than time to think. They gave him a song he would eventually bring to the Little River Band. Also, Frank Zappa's response to the anger and unrest of the 1965 Watts Uprising. Just a reminder, if you're unable to stay for hour two, you can listen by way of the podcast. For more information, visit reelinwithryan.com. This week for the Featured Five theme, I'm playing songs that were hidden on albums. They're on the record, but missing from the track list on the cover. Here's song number three. While waiting for a few bandmates to get back to the studio, the remaining members of Counting Crows started recording covers, including this song, which Joni Mitchell first recorded in 1970. She happened to be at the studio working on her album, Travelogue. The group's producer later remixed their cover, and Vanessa Carlton added vocals while the band was touring in Europe. The song was hidden on the group's 2002 album, Hard Candy, because they didn't want the label picking a cover as the first single. Here's Big Yellow Taxi.

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Little River Band, and It's a Long Way There from their self-titled debut album released in 1975. That song had already been around for a few years before the band formed. Founding member Graham Goble wrote it in 1972, inspired by his regular trips from Melbourne to visit his family in Adelaide, Australia. His earlier band, Mississippi, was already performing it. When Tom Petty released his album Wildflowers in 1994, he was still married to Jane Binyo, but their marriage was coming apart. Their divorce followed 2 years later. That uncertainty found its way onto the album, including this song. Here's Tom Petty with Time to Move On.

From 1994, that was Tom Petty with Time to Move On. This is Reelin' in the Years. It's Ryan. Still ahead, Peter Gabriel turns a recurring dream into a song. Bottles shaped like people, shattering, and then red rain. Our featured five theme is Needle in a Haystack, songs that were hidden on albums. Here's song number four. In the early 90s, record companies were scrambling to find the next big band out of Seattle. Todd Snyder imagined a band that took being alternative to a whole new level. They refused to play a single note. He tucked the story away as a hidden track on his 1994 debut, Songs for the Daily Planet. Here's Talkin' Seattle Grunge Rock Blues.

nowhere fast. We sent out demos, but everybody passed. So one day we finally took the plunge, moved out to Seattle to play some grunge. Washington State, that is. Space Needle, Eddie Vedder, Mud Honey.

gimmick one day, we decided to be the only band that wouldn't play a note under any circumstances. Silence, music's original alternative.

0: that was the one.
1: Aloe Black and Daryl Hall with I Need a Dollar from Black's 2015 appearance on Live from Daryl's House. Black's original recording came out 5 years earlier. The job loss story had some personal experience behind it. Before his breakthrough, Black worked as a business consultant and got laid off. He had already begun developing the lyrics during the housing boom before the recession gave them added weight. He also drew inspiration from John Lomax's field recordings of prisoners and farm workers singing about their struggles. Up next, it's a song that's best known for being recorded by Little Feat. However, it was written and first recorded by this artist a year earlier in 1972. Here's Alan Toussaint with On Your Way Down.

Off his album Life, Love, and Faith, that was Alan Toussaint with On Your Way Down. You are listening to Reelin' in the Years. I'm your host, Ryan Jansen. Coming up, music from the Mothers of Invention from the new Freak Out 60th Anniversary Collection. Some recurring dreams gave Peter Gabriel the imagery for this next song. Red wine, bottles shaped like people falling and shattering, followed by a downpour of red liquid. The dreams helped inspire the song while leaving its meaning open to interpretation. From his 1986 album So, here's Red Rain.

walls fail to see. I mean to say that every day there's just another rotten mess. And when it's gonna change, my friend, is anybody's guess. So I'm watching and I'm waiting, hoping for the best. Even think I go to praying every time I hear them saying that there's no way to delay that trouble coming every day. No way to delay that trouble coming every day. Wednesday I watched the riot, I seen the cops out on the street. Watched them throwing rocks and stuff and choking in the heat. Listen to reports about the whiskey passing round. Seen the smoke and fire and the market burning down. Watch while everybody on your street would take a turn. They'll stomp and smash and bash and crash and slash and bust and burn. And I'm watching and I'm waiting, hoping for the best. Even think I go to praying every time I hear them saying that there's no way to delay that trouble coming every day. No way to delay that trouble coming every day.

You can cool it, you can heat it, cause baby I don't need it. Take your TV tube and eat it, and all that phony stuff on sports and all the unconfirmed reports. You know I watch that rotten box until my head began to hurt from checking out the way the newsmen say they get the dirt before the guys on channel so-and-so. And further they assert that any show they'll interrupt to bring you news if it comes up. They say that if the place blows up, they will be the first to tell, cause the boys they got downtown are working hard and doing swell. And if anybody gets the news before it hits the street, they say that no one blabs it faster, their coverage can't be beat. And if another woman driver gets machine gun from a seat, they'll send some joker with a brownie and you'll see it all complete. So I'm watching and I'm waiting, hoping for the best. Even think I go to pray every time I hear them saying that there's no way to delay that trouble coming every day. No way to delay that trouble coming every day.

global people turning on the merchants and the shops who used to sell their brooms and mops and every other household item. Watch a mob just turn and bite them, and they say it served them right because a few of them were white. And it's the same across the nation, black and white discrimination. Yeah, and you can't understand me and all that other jazz they hand me in the papers and TV and all that mass stupidity that seems to grow more every day. Each time you hear something would say, he wants to go and do you in, cause the color of your skin just don't appeal to him, no matter if it's black or white, because he's out for

sit around at home and watch this thing begin. But I'll bet there won't be many live to see it really end. Cause a fire in the street ain't like a fire in the heart. And in the eyes of all these people, don't you know that this could start on any street, in any town, in any state, if any clown decides that now's the time to fight for some ideal he thinks is right. And if a million more agree, there ain't no great society. As it applies to you and me, our country isn't free, and the law refused to see if all that you can ever be is just a lousy janitor. And unless your uncle owns a store, you know that five and every four just won't amount to nothing more than to watch the rats go across the floor and make up songs about being poor. Blow your harmonica, son.

That was The Mothers of Invention and Trouble Every Day from the newly released Freak Out 60th Anniversary Collection. Band member Frank Zappa wrote that in response to the 1965 Watts Uprising in L.A. If you didn't know, the riots were motivated by anger at the racist and abusive practices of the L.A. Police Department, plus grievances over employment discrimination, residential segregation, and poverty. Government Mule had this next song in their repertoire back in 1994, and the plan was to include it on their debut album. They weren't quite happy with the recording, so they kept working on it, and it wound up opening their second album, Dose, in 1998. Here's Blind Man in the Dark.

Government Mule, taking us back to 1998 with Blind Man in the Dark. You're reeling in the years, it's Ryan. Thanks for joining me. This week's featured five theme is Needle in a Haystack, songs that were hidden on albums. Here's the fifth and final song. It originally sat inside the album's closing medley, but band member Paul McCartney requested to have it removed. The tape operator had been told never to throw anything away, so he attached the fragment to the end of the reel for safekeeping. When McCartney heard it there, after a stretch of silence following the end, he liked the surprise and kept it. Here are the Beatles with Her Majesty.

New music from Leon Bridges. That was Light the Way from his album Happiness Anytime. Moving along, while touring Europe and Japan, War sometimes found themselves waiting backstage while tensions among people in the audience settled down. Band member Lonnie Jordan recalled seeing people divided by their backgrounds and wondering why they couldn't get along. The band kept playing a groove while they waited, and that question became a chorus. From 1975, here's Why Can't We Be Friends?

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1: Does anyone else hear the bottom of the barrel being scraped?
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0: It's time to close the show with the bottom of the barrel segment. This is where I feature a song that failed to advance beyond 70th on the Hot 100 chart. This one came to a screeching halt at number 92 in early June of 1988. The Smithereens began working on the song during a sound check in Madrid. It would go on to become the opening track on their 1988 album, Green Thoughts. Here's Only a Memory. Have a great week.

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It's time to put a glide in your stride and hitch a ride to the soulful side with Upfront Soul. I'm your host, Sanguine Fromage. I'll be laying down 120 minutes of soulful sounds to which you may get down. We'll move on up and fill your cup with a soulful brew concocted just for you. This show is dedicated to Seuss and goes out with special thanks to Rashid Ali. We're going to get started now with Nikki Giovanni reading her poem, This Little Light of Mine, second rap poem.

The voices of East Harlem there, right on, Be Free. A new reissue of Melvin Sparks, the soul jazz guitar great, Get Down with the Get Down. You can find that out on Rocafort Records. And we started out with Nikki Giovanni, This Little Light of Mine, second rap poem from The Troop is on the Way. Of course, at the very beginning of the hour, you heard Joan Armatrading, Back to the Night. I am Sanguine Fromage, and I'm so glad you are out there listening. If you'd like to get in touch, we would love to hear from you. My address is upfrontsoul@gmail.com. You can drop us a line, ask us a question, request a song, send out a dedication. And next up, we're going to hear from Lamont Zeno Theater. This is from Black Fairy. The track is called Please Give Me Some Magic. Here on Upfront Soul.

0: Joan Armatrading there with Close to Me from her most recent album, Starlight. Well, that's not exactly true. She's just released music from William Shakespeare's Tempest, but as far as I know, it is currently only available on iTunes. So check that out. But in the meantime, Starlight is her most recent full album release. Miles Davis, In a Silent Way, that is a rehearsal tape from the complete In a Silent Way sessions. And we started out with Lamont Zeno Theater, Please Give Me Some Magic, from Black Fairy, and that was released by our friends at Athens of the North. I am Sanguine Fromage, spinning the tunes for you on this edition of Upfront Soul. Next up, we've got a song going out to my younger son, Alan, who has a birthday around this time of year. It's Cannonball Adderley from his fine album, Soul Zodiac. Let's hear Libra.
1: This is Libra, an air sign, ruled by the planet Venus, the goddess of love and beauty. The Librans are humanitarians. They can do just about anything. Their compatible mates is Gemini, Aquarius, and also in all the other remaining signs in the solar system. Their greatest ambition is to be loved and to be given that love in return. Librans are artistic, gullible. But very peaceful. Lovers of love.

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Lovers of all the most beautiful things that the world has to offer. But love is their most important goal. Because of the planet Venus, the goddess of love and beauty, they must and will.

spirit of love there with the power of your love, and that is a brand new single. That one's also out on Athens of the North. Butcher Brown, Stop Fighting, Start Loving from Grown Folk, and we started the set going out to Alan Cannonball Adderley's Libra. Got time for a little more music in this hour of Upfront Soul. We're going to go now to The Suffers. This one's called Wand.

Africando with Tierra Tradicional. Grant Green featuring Willy Bobo, that is called Mambo Inn from the Latin bit. And we started the set with The Suffers, Guan. Got time for one more tune here before we wrap up the first hour of Upfront Soul. We're going to hear a song from Les McCann and Eddie Harris from Second Movement. This one's called Carry On, Brother.

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1: Welcome once again to Upfront Soul. I'm your host, Sanguine Fromage, laying down the soulful sounds, and I know you're out there getting down. I can feel it in my heart. And I would like to let you know, if you're interested in finding ways to keep up with us here at Upfront Soul, a great way to do that is through our Facebook page. Look for Upfront Soul. Like us if you're so inclined, and we would love it if you sent us a message. It is great to hear from you listeners. We're going to kick off this hour with the Queen of Soul, Aretha Franklin, from an amazing album called Amazing Grace, recorded live. It's a two-album.

Bo Diddley asking the musical question, who may your lover be? Carla Thomas with Move On Drifter, and we started the set and the hour with Aretha Franklin, You'll Never Walk Alone. Sanguine Fromage here, and as long as you've got me, you'll never walk alone. I will be your guide for the next, not quite an hour, of funk, soul, and jazz. We're going to turn now to Clarence Curven, Feeling Nice. Here on Upfront Soul.

0: George McCrae wrapping up a set of positivity there, I get lifted. We went to Jamaica with the Cougars right on, and we started out with Clarence Curvin feeling nice. I feel it is very nice to be your host. It is an honor to bring the tunes to your party here on Upfront Soul. Next, we're going to turn to Geraldo Pino and the Heartbeats, taking us down Sierra Leone way with Black Woman Experience from Heavy, Heavy, Heavy.
1: Now, our next tune features, ladies and gentlemen, the African percussion instrument that we use. This is an instrument that the Igbo tribe use. It's an instrument called the Ekwe, and that's the young man playing it over there, ladies and gentlemen. All right. We'll get together now and do a special tune for you. This thing is called Black Woman Experience. Right on.

Dawn and Sunset, Move in the Room. Took that one from Bay Area Funk. Afronauts, Shebang. And we started the set with Geraldo Pino and the Heartbeats' Black Woman Experience. Coming up next, we've got an all-woman funk band, Isis, with Love, Love,

Jackie D, I love you wholeheartedly. Dr. Lonnie Smith laying the Freedom Jazz Dance on us. That's originally an Eddie Harris composition, of course, and we started out with Isis. Love, love, love. Got time for one more song before we skate on out the door. McLeet from Ethiopia bringing us Bring On the Night.

MacLeat, Bring on the Night from We Are Alive, wrapping up this edition of Upfront Soul. It has been an honor and a privilege to play the music for you during these 2 hours. I do hope you'll stay tuned. I hope you'll tune in again next week, and I will leave you with this thought. If you get knocked down, don't stay down. Get up and get down. 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

Well, good morning, good afternoon, good evening, everyone, wherever you may be under the sound of my voice. Hello, hello, hello, and welcome back. Yes, welcome back to another live edition of In the Know, the jazzy radio magazine show that keeps you in the know about entertainment, health, food, fashion, lifestyles, and community affairs. I am your host, Denise Barnes, right here with you. And again, thanks, everybody, for tuning in to the show. Again, you are listening to the right show, and you are viewing the right show as well. If you are watching me on my Facebook, TikTok pages, Instagram, there you are again. Now, Facebook is In the Know Radio Magazine Show. You can also friend me and follow me at my personal page, Denise, D-E-N-I-E-C-E, Ward, W-A-R-D, Barnes, B-A-R-N-E-S. I am there now. Click over on my page, Denise Ward Barnes, on Facebook, and join me on my live timeline there. I'm going to be back and forth. So again, In the Know Radio Magazine Show on Facebook. There is also a TikTok account, brother, and I will be going there very soon. TikTok, the clock is steady ticking, so you can follow me, keep up with me on my social media sites, and there it is, In the Know Radio Magazine Show without the W at the end. That's TikTok. There is an IG account, everybody, and of course that is D Barnes Ward on the Instagram account. You can also follow me, chase me on my X account, formerly Twitter, and that is ITK Radio Mag Show. So many ways for you to follow the show and continue to stay in the know. That is what it is all about. Hello, everyone on my Facebook account. Welcome, welcome, welcome back. Yes, we are looking forward to a really great show on today. And if you are just tuning in or not very familiar with the show, well, it is the Jazzy Radio Magazine Show. And during the intermissions, of course, you will hear some really great jazz hits, of course, and you will hear some R&B. You will hear different genres of music, because that is what it is all about. In the Know Radio Magazine Show, formerly Differences Radio Magazine Show. And you're going to enjoy it. And I promise you, once you tune in and chime in and listen in, you will definitely be looking for the next show and anticipating the next show. Well, you don't have to anticipate too long, because In the Know Radio Magazine Show is nationally syndicated, and there are other markets throughout the week in which you can hear the show. And I am very, very happy about that. So you can find out all of that just by following my pages. Again, In the Know Radio Magazine Show and Denise Ward Barnes. So all sorts of ways, as I said, for you to follow the show and continue to stay in the know. Hey, everybody, are you tired? Are you tired of changing your clocks twice a year? Are you for or against permanent daylight saving time? Well, the reason I ask that question is because there is an insert of the magazine in which I have titled the I Call Your Name insert during the magazine's lifestyle segment. And each week, I pose a question no later than the Wednesday of the week. And I'm asking you, my viewers and my listeners, to chime in, because I'm going to call your name live each Friday during the magazine's live broadcast. Of course, shout out to my home station, Radio Free Nashville, 103.7 and 107.1 on that FM dial. 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But what I do is I ask you the question through the week, and I'm asking you to chime in. 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And I'm going to read your comments to my questions and call your name, of course. And later on, I'm going to give you the advice and the tips from the experts, not myself. I'm no expert, but I am going to give it to you from the expert. Answer your question. Yes, yes. But again, this week's question, of course, during the lifestyle segment, are you tired of changing your clocks twice a year? Are you for or against permanent daylight saving time? So again, thanks everyone for who did chime in. And later on in the show, I'm going to call your name. So look out and listen up for it, because it is coming very soon. Hey, everybody, if you are in the know, you are in the know
about the city of Nashville, Tennessee, my it city, my home city. We are celebrating and paying tribute to the late, great Dolly Parton. And throughout the show, you're going to hear various Dolly Parton selections during the magazine's entertainment segment. And so you're going to definitely enjoy this show if you are a Dolly Parton fan, as I am. May she rest in peace. And also, there is a debut, there is a premiere coming up very soon during the magazine's entertainment segment. Vanna Blankenship, yes, the artist, yes, she is going to be joining me during the magazine's entertainment segment. And her latest, yes, her latest, it's going to be debuted right here on In the Know, the Jazzy Radio Magazine show, everybody. She will be debuting her hit, her new hit, and I cannot wait for it. Nashville-born singer, songwriter, storyteller, and actress, everybody, from 911 Nashville as well. She's going to be my guest coming up very soon, and wow, I can't wait. But in the meantime, everybody, continue to sit back, relax, and get rejuvenated. You are tuned in to the first hour of In the Know, the Jazzy Radio Magazine show. So don't go anywhere, because when we return, more of the show, and we will be right back with you.

All right, everybody, we are back. And again, I want to say thanks. You are tuned in to the first hour of In the Know, the jazzy radio magazine show that what keeps you in the know about entertainment, health, food, fashion, lifestyles, and community affairs. I am your host, Denise Barnes, right here with you. And again, don't forget, everybody, follow me on those public figure pages on Facebook. Again, it is In the Know Radio Magazine Show. Also, Denise Ward Barnes, D-E-N-I-E-C-E, Ward, W-A-R-D, and Barnes, B-A-R-N-E-S. 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That clock is steady ticking. Shout out to my TikTok viewers out there. And again, that is In the Know Radio Magazine Show without the W at the end. There is an X account, and that is ITK Radio Mag Show. Instagram is D Barnes Ward. So there you go. All sorts of ways for you to follow the show and continue to stay in the know. Hey, it's Dolly Day. It's Dolly Day in Nashville. Shout out to all of my Nashvillians out there and all of my tourists out there, because if you are listening to the show or watching the show in other states and markets, come on down to Dolly Day in Nashville. A lot of you have already made your way here, and thank you so much. And for those of you all who are listening, my new listeners out there, shout out to you and thank you so much for coming to the It City to help celebrate the late, great Dolly Parton. Yes, it's Dolly Day in Nashville. And if you're watching me now, I've got my pink on. Yes, do you have your pink on? Hey, shout out to you all. Go ahead, post those pictures on my walls, on my social media websites. If you're wearing your pink, shout out to you. We're celebrating Dolly Parton across Music City, everybody. Dolly Day in Nashville is going on. And let me tell you a little bit more about it, just keeping you in the know. Today, Friday, September the 25th, as well as every September 25th from here on out, just celebrating and honoring the late Dolly Parton. Yes, Nashville celebrates Dolly Day, and we're honoring Dolly Parton's legacy of kindness. Yes, of generosity, and her music especially. Wear your pink, spread kindness, and enjoy 9 to 5 at 5 p.m. Dolly-inspired specials, pink lights, and Dolly posters across the city. There will be free buttons, stickers, and bookmarks. They will be available for you and you and you, and we're looking forward to it. Garth Brooks and Trisha Yearwood are helping lead the way, pledging to donate all 925 proceeds from their Friends and Low Places Bar and Honky Tonk to the Nashville Public Library and Dolly Parton's Imagination Library as part of Dolly Day. So yes, celebrating Dolly Parton, and In the Know Radio Magazine Show is in on it too, because throughout the show, you're going to be hearing various Dolly Parton great hits, because we are celebrating, and I'm going to be giving you even more information throughout the show with regards to what's going on here in the It City of Nashville, Tennessee, with regards to Dolly Parton. And also coming up, it's breaking right here on In the Know, the jazzy radio magazine show. I'm going to be having, yes, singer, songwriter, and actress Vanna Blankenship. She is going to be my guest coming up very soon in the second hour and premiering, yes, the release, the first time anyone is hearing it. Yes, her new master mix right here on In the Know, the jazzy radio magazine show. Dolly P, yes, she will be premiering it right here and in studio with me in the second hour coming up very, very soon. But like I said, everybody, in the meantime, we are going on with the show, and you, I'm going to be hearing Dolly Parton throughout the show and more information with regards to the It City celebrating Dolly Parton here in Nashville, Tennessee. What are your thoughts, everybody, about the time change? Would you rather it stay in a permanent daylight saving time or change it? Keep it the same, change it. Are you for or against it? I'm getting ready to call your name coming up very, very soon. But like I said, throughout the show, we are celebrating and paying tribute. Give like Dolly, Middle Tennessee, Nashville, Tennessee, the It City. Getting ready to celebrate and pay tribute to the late, great Dolly Parton. In the Know, the jazzy radio magazine show. And we will be right back with you.

All right, again, we are back, everybody. Thank you so much for tuning in to the first hour, of course, of In the Know, the Jazzy Radio Magazine Show. And I am your host, Denise Barnes, right here with you. I want each and every one of you all to make sure, follow the public figure pages on Facebook, because coming up very soon, I'm getting ready to call your name. And I'm excited about that. And I'm excited about today's show. I'm excited about paying tribute and celebrating the life and times of Dolly Day in Nashville, everybody. Nashville, Tennessee, spend 9/25 celebrating Dolly Parton across Music City. And there are so many events that are going on today. Wear your pink. Remember to wear your pink. All of your Dolly Parton fans out there and the tourists, everybody who are here and helping us to celebrate, welcome. Welcome to the It City. We are very glad to have you here. And there are so many events taking place on today, everybody. Oh, my goodness. Just looking here, Country Music Hall of Fame and Museum celebrating Dolly Parton Day on today as well, and others, and of course In the Know Radio Magazine Show celebrating for the 2 hours here and throughout the day as well. But again, celebrate Dolly Parton Day at the museum, 9 to 5, the Country Music Hall of Fame and Museum. And tourists, if you are new here, just arriving, now that location is 2222 Representative John Lewis Way, Nashville, Tennessee, 37203. So they're also celebrating and honoring Dolly Parton Day as well. Dolly Parton, everybody. Again, Country Music Hall of Fame doing some great things as well. So all through Nashville, all through downtown Nashville, celebrate Dolly Parton Day, everybody, at the Country Music Museum. Music Hall of Fame and Museum with several Dolly-inspired activities, including a free screening of 9 to 5 at 7 p.m. this evening, 9/25, everybody, September 25th. 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But again, celebrating Dolly Parton Day all day and into the evening hours, everybody. 9 to 5. So much is going on in the It City, Music City, everybody. And of course, In the Know Radio Magazine Show, Dolly Day at Friends and Low Places on today at 10 a.m. Central Standard Time. So, as I mentioned, I'm going to be giving you all sorts of information with regards to celebrating Dolly Day and just carrying on her kindness. Friday, September the 25th, Nashville celebrates Dolly Day, everybody, and we are celebrating her here as well. Throughout the show, you're going to be hearing various songs from the late Dolly Parton. And again, everybody, continue to sit back, relax, and get rejuvenated. You are tuned in to the first hour of In the Know, the Jazzy Radio Magazine Show.

0: Nicole. All right, everybody, we are back again. I want to say thanks for tuning in to the first hour of In the Know, the jazzy radio magazine show that keeps you in the know about entertainment, health, food, fashion, lifestyles, and community affairs. Again, I'm your host, Denise Barnes, right here with you. And I want to say thanks for each and every one of you all for tuning in. And don't forget, stop by and follow that public figure page on Facebook. Again, that is In the Know Radio Magazine Show. You can also friend me on that personal page at Denise Ward Barnes, D-E-N-I-E-C-E, Ward, W-A-R-D, Barnes, B-A-R-N-E-S. There's also a TikTok account. TikTok, the clock is steady ticking, and I need you all to follow me there and help me build those numbers. And again, that is In the Know Radio Magazine Show without the W at the end. There's also an X account, formerly Twitter. And of course, that is ITK Radio Mag Show. You can also follow me on the gram, and that is D Barnes Ward. So there you are. So many ways for you to follow the show and continue to stay in the know. That is what it is all about. And again, we are celebrating. We are celebrating Dolly Parton, paying tribute to her on today, 9 to 5 here in the It City, everybody. And I'm excited to have my guest with me on today in the studio with me. Oh my goodness, Vanna Blankenship. How are you today?
1: I'm doing great, Denise. How have you been?
0: I'm doing well. She looks so pretty, everybody. We're both in our pink. Yes, yes. Vanna, what do you feel about Dolly Parton? Tell us your thoughts.
1: Dolly Parton. There are no words, really, to describe her, but I will try my best to.
0: Yes.
1: The world needs more of her, truly. There just isn't another one like her. She gave back so much to people.
0: Yes, she did.
1: And I just... She was selfless, mm-hmm. and she was kind, but she also didn't let people walk all over her. Mm-hmm. And, you know, she was just everything most people should want to be and more.
0: Absolutely. You know, there are so many great songs by Dolly. And I mean, we know, of course, the anthem, 9 to 5.
1: Yes.
0: But she has so many others that I've been playing throughout the show. What's one of your favorite, Vanna?
1: My favorite of
0: yes.
1: Dolly's? I really like Yellow Roses, but they're also my favorite flower.
0: Oh.
1: So that also speaks to me. Jolene is an anthem.
0: Yes, ma'am.
1: It's one of my favorite songs to sing live. It
0: yes.
1: gets the crowd going.
0: Ooh.
1: And you got to uh-huh. have 9 to 5 on the grind in the morning. That traffic's getting worse, and you know
0: I'm
1: you have time to listen
0: you.
1: To it.
0: We don't even want to talk about that traffic, Ben, I tell you. But when you hear a little bit of that Jolene, hey, It lifts you up, and you can just make your way, drive on through it to wherever your destination is. So that's a good thing. But again, everybody, we have my guest in studio with me, Vanna Blankenship, and we're going to be talking throughout the show. No, she's not going anywhere. She's going to be right here with me. So again, everybody, continue to sit back, relax, and get rejuvenated. What are your thoughts about the daylight saving time? Would you like for it to be permanent? I'm getting ready to call your name. Some people are for it. Some people are not, Vanna. What about you?
1: You know, I went to school for agriculture.
0: Okay.
1: And I get where it helps the farmers, you know, get up
0: yeah.
1: in the morning. But you know what? They got to get up anyways.
0: Mm-hmm.
1: So you might as well keep it all one straight time. That way we're all working on the same clock.
0: Keep it one straight time. I hear you. All right. Well, everybody, again, you are tuned in to the first hour of In the Know, the jazzy radio magazine show. And when we return, of course, more of the show. We're going to hear more from Vanna Blankenship. You're also going to be hearing her latest because it is premiering. I'm so excited. Premiering right here on In the Know, the jazzy radio magazine show. Vanna, you look lovely. Everybody, hang
1: Thank
0: in there
1: you,
0: because
1: Denise.
0: When we return, more of the show. And listen to this. Don't forget to follow my page, In the Know Radio Magazine Show on Facebook. And also, you can follow Denise Ward Barnes and also TikTok. There's all kinds of social media accounts for you. Vanna, how can they follow you before we break?
1: Oh, absolutely. So I definitely do not like social media, but we got to have it in this day and age. So you can catch me mostly on Instagram at Vanna Blankenship. That's V-A-N-A-H-B-L-A-N-K-E-N-S-H-I-P. Very long last name. Mm-hmm. And then Vanna Blankenship on all other socials. And Vanna is just the name on every music streaming platform.
0: There you go. And she's going to keep us in the know even more coming up in the second hour, everybody. So don't go anywhere. We will be right back. In the meantime, continuing to pay tribute to the late, great Dolly Parton, Purple Rain. We will be right back with you.

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0: so much. You are tuned in now to the second hour of In the Know, the jazzy radio magazine show that keeps you in the know about entertainment, health, food, fashion, lifestyles, and community affairs. I am your host, Denise Barnes, right here with you, and I am so excited to have my guest in studio with me, Vanna Blankenship. How are you today?
1: I'm doing so good, Denise. It's so good to see you again.
0: Hey, everybody. Vanna is here with me, and she brought me the most beautiful flowers. I'm going to take a picture. You know I'm going to brag about
1: it. We had to celebrate Denise's birthday. Even a little belated.
0: Oh, thank you. Thank you so much. And listeners, Vanna is my guest during the magazine's entertainment segment. She's a Nashville-born singer, songwriter, storyteller, and actress. Oh, my goodness, a mouthful, Vanna.
1: Yes, I don't even know where to begin. I don't even know who I am most days. I have to check the calendar when I get up.
0: I hear you. Vanna, tell my listeners a little bit more about yourself. But before we begin that, how did we meet? How did we come across each other?
1: Oh, absolutely. That's a story to tell. Denise is someone I was filling in for as a temp worker at a construction company downtown in the Germantown region, J.E. Dunn.
0: Yeah, and shout out to J.E. Dunn.
1: Absolutely, J.E. Dunn. Little note there. But you know, whenever you're in a creative industry or field, you have to, you know, make sacrifices. You can't have a 9-to-5 desk job. Mm-hmm. So I found one temporarily.
0: yeah, and they're good there.
1: Yeah, they are good Wonderful. There. So Wonderful. Yeah, they were nice. They said, work when you can work. So I did. And I didn't know the woman behind the screen that is usually there where I sit was Miss Denise Barnes of In the Know magazine radio show.
0: Yes.
1: And she comes walking up one day between shift change because I was covering for another lady, and she said, I've been wanting to meet you. And I said, you know what? I've been wanting to meet you too, because I've sit and saw your face for the past 3 weeks and I don't know who you were, and I wanted to know you. And she grabbed her card out and she wrote down the show, and she said, you know what? We should talk sometime.
0: That's right.
1: And I said, absolutely should. And now we're here today.
0: And now there we go. We are right here. And don't you all go anywhere, because coming up, we got even more talks with Vanna Blankenship. We're going to talk about her works and what she does. You guys are not going to be surprised, because I know she's well known here in Nashville, Tennessee. We're going to talk about 911 Nashville and her latest that you're getting ready to hear right now, Dolly P.
1: Right now.
0: Breaking, yes.
1: It's happening.
0: Right now. It is happening. It is breaking right here on In the Know, the jazzy radio magazine show. So everybody continue to sit back, relax, and get rejuvenated as we're paying tribute and celebrating Dolly Parton with Vanna Blankenship's Dolly P.

0: right, everybody. Thank you all again. We are back. Did you love it? Did you love it? I loved it myself. Dolly P. Yes, Miss Vanna Blankenship. Dolly, I love that.
1: Oh, my goodness.
0: Vanna, I love it.
1: My mouth is dropped wide open. I never in a million years thought something like this would happen. Not within just a few short hours of barely releasing it.
0: Wow. Well, it's happened.
1: It happened.
0: And it's happening now. Okay, again, everybody, we've got singer, songwriter, and actress, of course, Miss Vanna Blankenship in studio with us during In the Know Radio Magazine Show's entertainment segment. Vanna, how did the song come to be?
1: The song, oh my goodness. It's been a long time in the making. Mm-hmm. It started back in 2022, and I just put pen to paper. I believe I was curled up on my mom's couch, and I was just like, you know what? I wish I were more like Dolly, because I think there was something on the news about her, about giving mm-hmm. back to people, and I'm like, you know what? More people need to do that. And I Absolutely. Said, why can't we? And we, like, you know what? It starts with you. Mm-hmm. You can make a change and give back to people. Mm-hmm. So I was like, you know what? I'm going to get a song to her. I'm going to write this for her. Wow. And I wrote it. And I wanted to weave in a bunch of her song titles and, you know, make it kind of a tribute to her and her discography. All of her songs are phenomenal, and she has probably more songs written than anybody else on this planet.
0: I'm telling you. Mm-hmm.
1: And I got it to her, or almost did. I was recording in her drummer's studio as a little girl.
0: Wow.
1: And just, you know, people are busy on the road. They don't got time. And for another reason, I just didn't think I was that good. So I just kind of let it fizzle out. And then a couple years later, today, I was like, you know what? What if we bring it back? I think people need it now. It's not, maybe it was never for her, it's for everybody else.
0: Absolutely.
1: So I got in the studio with Adam Lester. He's Peter Frampton's guitar player, or was
0: okay.
1: a session musician on some of her tracks. So he has worked with Dolly.
0: Uh-huh.
1: And Gideon Klein, our fiddle player, also worked with her. And it just kind of came together seamlessly at the very end.
0: It did come together. It came together,
1: you know,
0: great.
1: That yes. email came through at 11:50 p.m. last night.
0: Wow. You were working hard. You know, I'm telling you, Vanna, everybody, she stayed in touch with me, and she was with me up until the end. Literally, this morning is when it actually happened. Right, Vanna?
1: Yes. Did I sleep? Well, a little.
0: Just a little bit. Well, this lady hardly ever sleeps, because when she's not making music, everybody, you can usually find her somewhere on a film set, such as 911 Nashville.
1: That is correct.
0: Let us know about that. What do you do?
1: Absolutely. Well, first off, we have our season 2 premiere coming up on October 15th, I believe, next month.
0: Right.
1: Tune into that. But I am a stand-in. Most people don't know what a stand-in is. I like to joke that we're the stunt doubles without the liability. Essentially, we help the camera department stand on a mark and get their lighting set up before the actors come in and take our place.
0: Uh-huh.
1: It's kind of like a behind the scenes shadow of the main person. So I'm Kimberly Paisley's stand in on the show.
0: Wow.
1: Hi, Kim, if you're listening out there.
0: Wow.
1: Kimberly is incredible, sweet, kind lady. There's mm-hmm. no one else I'd rather be a stand in for.
0: I'm sure. Now, have you ever met her?
1: I have. I
0: How
1: work
0: is
1: with her
0: she?
1: Every day. She is just as kind as everyone says she is. Like, literally, there's never a day she's not smiling or saying hi to me first. She's
0: Aww.
1: Just incredible. And it's an honor to work for her and with the show.
0: All right. Now, take us back. How did you become a stand-in, or how did that happen?
1: Yeah, it's kind of a crazy story. There's a casting director named Jenny Allison. Hi, Jenny.
0: Hello, Jenny.
1: And back in 2019, my grandmother found a newspaper article for extras, got
0: uh-huh.
1: on with her there. And then flash forward a few years later, there was a stand-in position that had come open for Kimberly's role
0: uh-huh.
1: the day after I just lost my job at a restaurant because
0: really?
1: They got a 55 on their health score.
0: Really?
1: So yeah, out with the old, in with the new.
0: That's right.
1: So yeah, from non-slip shoes to a soundstage.
0: Okay. Well, let's go back to your latest song, Dolly P. Talk to us about some of the musicians that you work with.
1: Yeah, absolutely. So Adam Lester, again, he mixed, mastered, produced, and played, I think, 90% of the instruments on this track.
0: Yeah.
1: He is an insanely talented musician. And then mm-hmm. Gideon Klein, the fiddle player. It's actually wild. I was looking back on messages because I knew that name. And
0: uh-huh.
1: we almost went on the road together, a tour, or like a little gig back in 2021.
0: Uh-huh.
1: And now we're on a track together. So
0: wow, how
1: Crazy.
0: Exciting is that?
1: Yeah.
0: Now, as you are fully aware, everybody, and of course you, Vanna, we are celebrating and paying tribute to the late, great Dolly Parton all day in the It City of Nashville, Tennessee, Music City.
1: Absolutely.
0: What does that mean to you, and what are your plans for today?
1: Oh, absolutely. Well, happy 925, everybody. Happy yes, Dolly Day. This yes, is for her. I hope everyone's doing something that Dolly would do.
0: Absolutely.
1: But if I had to give any advice, just do something kind today. Pay it forward. Maybe mm-hmm, pick up someone's tab. I know it's hard out there right now, but if there's anything you can do to make somebody smile, please choose it.
0: Absolutely.
1: And yeah, we're going downtown. I'm going to go meet my mom and sister and go see what's up downtown. Celebrate right, her a little bit and
0: sounds
1: wear
0: good,
1: pink in her honor.
0: Absolutely. Wear pink. Now, what's your mom and sister's name?
1: Oh, my mom is Angie. Hi, Angie.
0: Shout out Miss Angie.
1: Mama Angie. And then my sister Sierra. I love y'all. I know you're out there listening. Hi.
0: All right. Yes, I feel like I know Sierra. She was on my live earlier. Shout out to you, Miss Sierra, as well. Your sister and your daughter is beautiful.
1: Aww.
0: Very beautiful personality.
1: Happy to be here.
0: Yes, and it's great to have you here. And she's not going anywhere. I think she's going to sit with me for another 5 or 10 minutes.
1: Let's do it.
0: I'm going to call your name. Are you tired of changing your clocks twice a year? Are you for or against permanent daylight saving time? That's my question of the week. There is an I Call Your Name insert of the magazine. Each week I pose a question on my Facebook pages, and I'm asking my listeners to chime in so that during the live broadcast each Friday, shout out to my home station, Radio Free Nashville. Ooh. I'm going to call your name. So don't go anywhere, everybody. Continue to sit back, relax, and get rejuvenated. Vanna, are you tired of changing your clocks?
1: I am. You know, it's such a hassle. Mm-hmm. If the power doesn't keep going out, then you got to change it anyway.
0: Absolutely. Absolutely. Well, coming up, we're going to talk about that and even more. So everybody, like I said, don't go anywhere. We will be right back with you with Vanna Blankenship.

I used to think about immature things. You know, like, do you love me? Do you want me? Are you gonna call me like you said you would? Is this really your real phone number? But you know, I'm a man now, baby, a grown man. And I came a long way. And experience taught me one thing. Taught me to hold on.

0: right, everybody. We are back. And again, I want to say thanks for tuning in to the second hour of In the Know, the jazzy radio magazine show that keeps you in the know about entertainment, health, food, fashion, lifestyles, and community affairs. Now, at this time, we are going to turn the pages of the magazine to our lifestyle segment. Tired of changing your clocks twice a year? Well, are you for or against permanent daylight saving time? That was this week's question during the magazine's lifestyle segment. I call your name. And thanks, everyone, for chiming in. I really do appreciate that. Well, some people are for it, Vanna, and some people are against it. And I am definitely getting ready to call their name. I'm excited about this.
1: Call their name, Denise.
0: Yes, ma'am. And again, everybody, we have the lovely singer, songwriter, and actress, Miss Vanna Blankenship, in the studio with us. Yes. And Vanna, as I mentioned, we had several people chiming in on my lifestyle segment question this week. Lori Burnett, shout out to her, the lovely Lori Burnett. One time, 365 days a year is what she says. Clarence Merrifield, shout out to my hometown of Ripley, Tennessee.
1: Woo!
0: Yes. You're a little familiar with Ripley, aren't you?
1: Yes,
0: Vanna?
1: I went to school at UT Martin, so I'm familiar with all of West Tennessee.
0: All right. We're great there. Clarence Merrifield says, most definitely permanent. Derek Nelson, shout out to you in my hometown, Ripley, Tennessee. Against it, it would be weird for it to get dark late in the wintertime. That's a good point. Good point. Yeah, kids, you know, people talk about kids and their safety. It's just going to be dark out, and I understand that. I understand that. Ad Seymour Jr., shout out to you, says he's against it. It works as it is and isn't that much of a big deal. I'm going to call your name. So, again, Lori Burnett, Clarence Merrifield, Derek Nelson, Ad Seymour, thank you all so much for your answers. And later on in the show, I'm going to give you the expert advice. I'm going to give you tips on why you should or shouldn't turn those clocks back. Permanent daylight saving time. Vanna Blankenship, again, singer, songwriter, 911 Nashville. I'm so enthused about 911 Nashville.
1: Yes. No spoilers.
0: Yeah.
1: But I can tell you this season's going to be very, very interesting. We have a new villain.
0: Really?
1: Yes. And wreaking havoc all over Nashville. So get ready. You better hold on to your seats. It's going to be a wild ride.
0: Y'all better get ready for it because it's coming up. Vanna, tell us a little bit more about this latest Dolly P of yours.
1: Yes, Dolly P. So it originally started in 2022. I know I already mentioned that. And yeah, it was just a love letter to Dolly. I was just a shy, insecure young singer-songwriter starting out. And I was like, I need to get this to the biggest woman in all of country music in the entire world. You know, big stakes, big dreams, but you know, you got to start somewhere. And somehow, I just always have been weirdly tied to this lady. And I think it's just come through in everything I try to do. I try to be just as nice and kind and good as her.
0: All right.
1: And I was like, you know what? This song needs to go, you know, to other people, hope them... so they can feel a little bit more like Dolly themselves.
0: I understand that. And again, everybody, we are still, I'm going to call your name. We're still in the lifestyle segment. But coming up very soon, I am bringing you the ITK. And it's going to be definitely some juicy entertainment news. I've got Miss Entertainer right here with me sitting here. So we're going to delve into that very shortly. But I want to say thanks to each and every one of you all for chiming in for this week's question. And like I said, coming up, I am bringing you the ITK. During the magazine's entertainment segment. So don't go anywhere. Continue to sit back, relax, and get rejuvenated. You are tuned in to the second hour of In the Know, the jazzy radio magazine show, and we will be right back with you.

0: wake you up.
1: Let's get into it.
0: Who's the light?
1: You're blinded by the
0: action.
1: You need that
0: Hollywood.
2: Oh, yeah, everybody. Let's get into it. It is time to turn the pages of the magazine 2-hour entertainment segment. And I want to say thanks, everyone, for tuning in, yes, to another edition of In the Know, the Jazzy Radio Magazine Show. It's time to bring that entertainment news. And I am glad to have my guest co-host sitting in with me, Ms. Vanna Blankenship. Hey, girl.
3: Hey, girl. How you doing?
2: I'm doing well. I'm doing well. It's time for me to bring my listeners and audience and my viewers the ITK, the most current entertainment news as time allots, Vanna. We're celebrating and paying tribute to the late great Dolly Parton here on In the Know Radio Magazine Show.
3: Yes,
2: I'm excited
3: ma'am.
2: About it.
3: I'm excited about it too. Yeah, this was dedicated to her, for the people that love her. So
2: absolutely.
3: Yeah, speaking of the people, this is for my audience. I know a couple weeks ago I posted some really cryptic song lyrics, and I was like, you know what? Pick a country song verse, and we'll see which one makes the final cut.
2: Yeah.
3: Well, it's out now, so I'm sure you already know.
2: Uh-huh.
3: But it was between Country Rose from Tennessee, A Yellow Rose from Tennessee, or A Raven Dove from Tennessee.
2: Huh.
3: Two of those are some of her song titles, Raven Dove and Yellow Roses, and one isn't. And I was like, you know what? I need to pick one line for me. And you know what? That was the one that people chose. It was A Country Rose from Tennessee, and that's who I'll always be. So.
2: Really? How lovely.
3: Thank you guys for voting.
2: That's right. We got to listen to our audience and our voters and our fans especially, right?
3: We do, yeah.
2: Right. What do you have to say to your fans? What more
3: My
2: do you
3: fans?
2: Have to say?
3: You know what? Your voices matter just as much as mine. The world tries to silence you, but you know what? You have more power than you think you do. Just never stop chasing your dreams. Keep going. Don't let people limit you. You only limit yourself.
2: That's right. So true. So true. Hey, again, everybody, it's time for me to bring you the ITK. And speaking of the lovely Dolly, let's talk about a few of her Dolly dolls. Yes. Amid instant sellout, Dolly Parton's niece shares where fans can find country icons' new Dolly dolls. Yes. And we can't wait for that. Now, Rebecca Ann Seaver says that the exclusive Dolly dolls released with Integrity Toys had Dolly's blessing before she died in August. Had her blessing before, and these dolls are beautiful. Look just like her.
3: That's adorable. I didn't even know that.
2: Mm-hmm. Three Dolly Parton Dolly dolls were released by the Dolly Archive and Integrity Toys on September 15th in preparation for the opening of Dolly's Life of Many Colors Museum. Now, the dolls received backlash over their limited availability and questionable likeness to Dolly. Rebecca Ann Seaver, Parton's niece, and the executive director of the museum gives people the inside scoop saying, we got to work with her on it and have her blessing with it.
3: Oh, having her blessing is everything.
2: That's right.
3: That's amazing.
2: That's right. Her dolls. So again, everybody.
3: Yeah, go check those out.
2: Yeah, the Dolly Parton dolls. I mean, they're beautiful.
3: That is adorable.
2: I can't wait for that. Hey, again, everybody, we are celebrating and paying tribute and honoring the late Dolly Parton. Again, I am bringing you the ITK during the magazine's entertainment segment, and I've got even more Dolly Parton news. Tell us while we're waiting here a little bit more about Dolly P.
3: Dolly P. Oh, this is a song with all of her song titles kind of woven in. Well, not all. That would be a really long song.
2: Yes.
3: So see how many you can find. Count them out there. Mm-hmm. I don't know if you'll hear it on anything streaming, but yeah. There's a bunch of them out there. I think I counted 25.
2: Wow.
3: Maybe less. My writer, the one who was helping me with it, he said, you know what? We need to cut some of this out.
2: Oh, my goodness gracious. Well, you know what? What inspired you to do Dolly P?
3: Yeah. It was just wanting more of those traits within myself, more kindness, more strength, more courage, and just trying to find those within a world that can be sometimes not the greatest place.
2: Yeah.
3: But you know what? It's within all of us. Mm-hmm. We have a little Dolly P in all of us.
2: Absolutely. Well, you know, there's a little sad news with regards to Dolly's nephew. Have you heard?
3: That is really sad.
2: Yes, he actually announced her death, but the estate sought a restraining order against him. Have you heard the latest?
3: I have heard the latest. Yeah, I actually I know Brian Seaver. He's an incredible man. I think he's a lovely person. Family friend of ours, and I hate to hear that that's happening, but I'm glad the family is not letting it tear them apart.
2: Yes
3: At the end of the day, I feel like this happens anytime with a great passing, and you know what, they need to allow the family some time to grieve
2: Absolutely.
3: And process before putting a dollar sign on it.
2: That's right. We do need to do that. Yeah. Well, less than a month ago, Brian Seaver appeared in a solemn video on Dolly Parton's social media accounts to announce the country music icon's death. Parton had personally asked her nephew years earlier to deliver the news when the time came. Seaver, who served as her head of security for more than two decades, described the responsibility as an honor mixed with pride and sadness, you know. So things are happening, and we're hoping that everything gets resolved very soon.
3: Yeah, it's really sad. Him. I know he's doing all he can. He's actually heard Dolly P. He said it was beautiful. Well done.
2: Oh, really?
3: So it's an honor to have one of her family members actually have heard it. Yeah. He was actually the first.
2: Wow.
3: Yeah. But if he's out there listening, hope he's doing well. I wish him well, and I hope everything kind of comes out in the wash, and
2: so do I.
3: Everything will be okay.
2: So do I. And again, everybody, I am bringing you the ITK during the magazine's entertainment segment. Again, we are paying tribute to the lovely Dolly Parton here in the
3: we
2: It
3: love you,
2: City.
3: Dolly.
2: All right, here in the It City of Nashville, Tennessee. Now, at this time, it is time for In the Know Radio Magazine Show's Top 10 Jazz Songs for the Week, and Cedric Lloyd is going to bring that to us as well.
4: All righty, here we go for the top 10 jazz songs for the week. Number 10 is Jolanda by Greg Manning featuring Kirk Whalum, a great guy to the show,
2: yes.
4: Mr. Kirk Whalum. He's coming back, folks, and he'll be in Nashville for the Jazz Festival the 24th and the 25th, which will we be there? We will be there. Number 9 is It's a Boy by Jacob Webb. Number 8 is Street Life, Mesa. Number 7 is All the Good Times, Chris Standring. Number 6 is Vertical Horizon by Carol Albert. Number 5 is What Is Meant to Be by Lindsay Webster. Number 4 is Simpatico by Jazz Funk Soul. Number 3 is She Said Yes by Herbert Eves, the 4th. Number 2 is The Phoenix by Huge Groove. And the number 1 jazz song for the week is Yes Sir by Oil Silk featuring Jeff Ryan.
2: All right, so there you are, everybody. In the Know Radio Magazine Show's Top 10 Jazz Songs for the Week, brought to you by the executive producer of the show, Sedgwick Lloyd. We are celebrating Dolly Parton, everybody.
3: Ooh.
2: Oh, my goodness. Vanna Blankenship is with me, singer, songwriter. A little bit more about Dolly P.
3: Yes, we can talk about it. I just... I don't know if it's too soon to go into thank yous, but a lot of people went into the making of this song, and without them, I don't think it would have been pulled off.
2: Yes.
3: A lot of encouragement from my mom. We're all hard on ourselves, but you know, you gotta take a little love and just learn
2: that's
3: to
2: right.
3: love yourself. I think that's
2: right.
3: the hardest thing you'll do is face yourself. So yeah, without my mom, this song wouldn't exist. My
2: Thanks,
3: dad.
2: Thanks, mom.
3: Thank you, mom.
2: Dad.
3: My dad.
2: Sister.
3: Oh my, he's always pushed me
4: Thanks,
3: as well.
4: Dad.
3: He's always there. My sister, my friends. I know we don't have much time on the air. I'm going to run through them real quick.
2: Okay.
3: Brian Seaver and the Parton family, we will always love you. Thank you for all you do and have done to give back to the world. There was a whole army behind Dolly as well. She was just the face and the rhinestones of it.
2: Yes.
3: And then Adam Lester, my producer, fantastic human being. Without him, I feel bad. I was hounding him. I was like, it has to be on 925. There's no way we're not making
2: Absolutely.
3: This release.
2: Absolutely.
3: And
2: made
3: he said,
2: it happen.
3: I'll get it done. And he
2: oh,
3: made
2: yes.
3: it.
2: Shout
3: he made
2: out
3: it happen.
2: To you. Yes. Yes.
3: Adam.
2: Yes.
3: Woo!
2: Yes. Shout out.
3: Gideon Klein came in last minute. I know he didn't know, so that wasn't his fault. It was my fault trying to get this date done. Fiddle
2: yes.
3: player, incredible. Go check
2: yes.
3: that solo out. And then Alex Romero, my photographer, incredible. Oh, and my grandmother, Carolyn Henry in heaven.
2: Yes,
3: God bless
2: ma'am.
3: Her. She,
2: yes,
3: she would have loved to see the day that I was on a radio show
2: yes.
3: talking about my music.
2: Well,
3: so
2: I know she's
4: yeah,
2: proud
4: grandma.
2: Of you. I
3: yeah.
2: know
4: yes,
2: she
4: indeed.
2: Is.
3: And Miss Denise Barnes.
2: Aww.
3: We saved the best for last.
2: Well,
3: I wouldn't be here
2: you.
3: Today without her.
2: Thank
3: she's
2: you.
3: She's incredible, phenomenal woman, and she's made a legacy here, and
2: well,
3: I'm happy to
2: you.
3: Be a little part of her history.
2: Well, thank you so much, Vanna. I really do appreciate your
3: yeah.
2: words, and I love your song. What do you have coming up? What's on the horizon for
3: thank you?
2: You
3: so much. Oh, my gosh. Yeah, we get so caught up in the moment. Sometimes we forget about the future.
2: Exactly.
3: Hey, at least we're not living in the past.
2: That's right.
3: Well, kind of. I like the retro world. Anyways, Up on the Horizon is definitely 911 Nashville premiere. I'm excited to see that get released, kind of start talking about it and hyping people up. Mm-hmm. For me, though, I actually did write a song for 911 Nashville, or inspired by, I won't say for, because I'm not, you know, endorsed by them or anything.
2: Okay.
3: So that might be coming up. I think I'm going to have an October 15th release with their premiere. See if they like it.
2: Yeah. All right.
3: It's called Burnout. Be coming out with DJ Dan Sinclair. Shout out to him.
2: Can't wait for it. Man, Vanna, you are busy, and that's the way to be, especially today.
3: Yeah.
2: Vanna Blankenship, everybody. I appreciate her coming in, and I love her hit mix, Dolly P.
3: Yes.
2: And we're going to be doing some things. We're going to be doing some things together. And in the meantime,
3: can't wait to be back.
2: All right. In the meantime, we are celebrating the late, great Dolly Parton.
3: We love you, Dolly.
2: Yes, we love you. Here you come again.

0: right, permanent daylight saving time. Who's against it and why? Well, that was this week's question, everybody. Are you for or against permanent daylight saving time? Well, I'm going to give you some answers from the experts, everybody, because as the push to make daylight saving time permanent enjoys public support among Americans just tired of changing their clocks twice a year, opposition is mounting from groups including sleep doctors, religious groups, school safety advocates, lawmakers from northern states, and most recently, the ski resort industry. Now, for most Americans, clocks will be set back 1 hour on November 1st. But President Donald Trump has been urging lawmakers to move forward with legislation that would end that twice yearly clock changes and make daylight saving time permanent. Again, what are your thoughts about it? Because who's against it and who's for it? And as I said, Vanna, some people are for it, some people are against it.
1: I'm against it.
0: You're against it?
1: Oh, wait, or no. They needs to be gone. Yeah.
0: Yeah. I feel the same way.
1: Yeah. I don't love it. Well, I don't want the sun coming in my window randomly. Yeah. Or losing an hour of sleep.
0: Yeah.
1: I want to keep the sleep I already have.
0: Yeah. Well, sleep medicine experts among the first to share opposition are sleep medicine experts, everybody. They are opposed to permanent daylight savings where sleep experts talk about it. Some are for it. Some are against it. Again, sleep experts, nope, nope, nope. Lawmakers are waking up in darkness is a key issue for opposing lawmakers, too, because they say we can all understand the appeal of an extra hour of sunlight in the summer. So, again, lawmakers, not so sure. Orthodox Jewish organizations, that's another group raising concerns about the idea of permanent daylight saving time. But again, I want to say thanks for chiming in. Vanna, before we let you go, any last words?
1: Any last words? Be a little bit more like Dolly. Love the people that are around you. Yes. And try to do some kind things. Yeah. Today.
0: Absolutely.
1: Thank you, Denise. You're incredible. Thanks for having me on. Thank you, Cedric, welcome. The producer. It's beautiful being on In the Know, the magazine radio show. Thank y'all. Appreciate
0: it. Thank you. In the Know, the jazzy radio magazine show. And Vanna, I enjoyed you, and she will be coming back. She's promised me.
1: Oh, and with it being Dolly's Day, just God rest her soul.
0: Yes.
1: I hope that she has found peace and finally got to take those rhinestones off and trade them for some cotton.
0: Yes, ma'am.
1: She deserves to rest in peace.
0: And remember,
1: love
0: everyone,
1: you,
0: if it's in the news, it's on In the Know Radio Magazine Show. We love you, Dolly. Rest in peace.

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Through this partnership, fresh produce from local farms has been delivered weekly to the UICRI Vermont office, helping families access healthy food during a time when many have faced increased challenges meeting their food needs. For many of the people we serve, access to food has become more difficult following changes to SNAP benefit eligibility. Families who previously relied on those benefits have had to adjust their budgets and find new ways to put nutritious food on the table. That's where this partnership has become so valuable, and the impact goes beyond nutrition. Many refugees come from agricultural backgrounds. Farming, gardening, and growing food are not just ways to make a living. They are part of daily life, culture, and identity. Seeing fresh produce from farms often brings back positive memories and a sense of familiarity. It creates a connection between their past experiences and their new lives here in Vermont.

0: To help us conduct a farmers market right here on site at USCRI, which is wonderful because our clients know where we are. They come here frequently so we can serve them. But we have every Thursday from July through the end of October, a farmers market, and it runs almost all day.
1: That's great. That's really a very nice initiative. I have another question. You are a volunteer coordinator. Yes. And can you please tell us more about the volunteers who help and what do you think is motivating them?
0: Well, I think what's motivating them are the serious changes to the SNAP program, Three Squares program, that so many of our clients depended on. And our volunteers were quite outraged and wanted to help. They also just like dealing with food in general. And I would say that this is one of the most popular programs we've ever had. And I have multiple volunteers who want to sign up each week to help out.
1: That's great. The community engagement is always amazing. And for the radio listeners to know that Didi is not only a volunteer coordinator and does the coordination on the background, but you, Didi, have been here every week almost, mm-hmm. right?
0: Right.
1: And you are the one who basically runs the show. Since you have spent a lot of time interacting directly with clients during the food market, what kinds of reactions have you seen from families receiving the fresh produce? And can you please share the insight on what impact do you think this market has had on the sense of the community and belonging among the families that we serve?
0: Well, I think starting with the impact, it's filled a huge gap that was left by people losing Three Squares SNAP. Our produce that we're provided with from the Intervale is actually mind-blowing. It is carton mm-hmm. after carton after carton, so we can serve people throughout the day and never run out. And so as far as people coming, it's still a new program. This is the first year, so I think we'll gather momentum as this goes on. So it's more like one family comes every few minutes and picks out their produce. But I think it will become more of a community where people mm-hmm. will see friends, recognize friends. But my goal is to make people feel very welcome, not to make them feel grateful that mm-hmm. they're just welcome. We're happy to have you here. Thank you. We hope you come back next week.
1: Right, yeah. Right. And I believe that this is something we see, right, when people come back. Mm-hmm. This is great. Thank you, Didi, for sharing those insights and for helping coordinate this important effort.
0: Oh, you're welcome.
1: Thank you. And we are incredibly grateful to Intervale Food Hub and the local farmers who have helped make this possible. Their support has provided not only fresh, nutritious food, but also dignity, comfort, and connection for many families navigating resettlement and adjustment to life in Vermont. Programs like this remind us that community partnership can be a powerful impact. When organizations, farms, volunteers, and community members come together, they create opportunities for people to thrive. Thank you for listening. To learn more about USCRI Vermont and ways to support our work, follow our social media. Until next time, take care and stay connected to your community.

Hi everyone, this is Maya from the Vermont Asylum Assistance Project, or VAP. Today we're sharing a conversation I had with Dan Russell about Hill Climb for Habeas, a rather unique fundraising project he completed for us in June of this

0: Yeah. For those unfamiliar with habeas corpus, it is a legal mechanism to protect individuals against unlawful detention. We'll talk more about the details of this mechanism in another episode, but for now, let's hear what Dan has to say.
1: Hi, Dan. Thanks for being here. To start, can you explain what Hill Claim for Habeas entailed and how you got the idea to do it?
2: Yeah. So the concept is pretty simple. I ask people that I know, people in the community, to donate money to your cause, VAP's cause. And in exchange, according to the amount of money donated, I will bike up Depot Street in Burlington, which is this remarkably steep, short section of road near the waterfront. It's 0.2 miles, 9% average. So very short and steep. I had like a sliding scale that I think started at $10. So first it was $10 a lap. So I'm going to donate $10. And I'd bike one lap up this hill. And then after like 100 laps or something, it would be $15 a lap. And so over the course of maybe 6 or 8 weeks, I accumulated a bunch of money and added a bunch of laps to my total to complete. And in order to keep my sanity in check, I said that I would do 24 hours at most. So if I accumulated more laps than I could physically do in 24 hours, then I would give myself an out, which ended up happening. We raised enough money to have to use the 24-hour clause, which is great. So yeah, on June 6th, I biked for 24 hours up and down Depot Street, which was 364 laps. At a total elevation gain over the course of the day, it was like 32,000 feet. So more than the height of Mount Everest from the bottom, which is fun. As for the idea of where I got it, this is not entirely new to me. When Roe v. Wade was overturned, I was upset about this issue and I had gone to a couple protests and it wasn't really like, I didn't feel like I was making much of a difference. And I am often a go for a bike ride to process something or feel feelings. I do that on my bike. And I was out on the bike ride in Colorado at the time, and I was going up this mountain, and I was like, what if I go up and down the mountain a bunch of times, and I can process my feelings, and I can draw attention to this cause, and I can maybe raise money? And so I did something similar in Colorado, and shortly after Roe v. Wade was overturned, which ended up being another 24-hour extravagant event. And so in, I think, February of this year, when the stuff in Minnesota was happening, and I was just feeling like the administration was coming in from all sides. And I'm not a very loud person. I'm not like a protest guy. I have a big social media platform, but I like to ride my bike, and I like to ride my bike in sometimes ridiculous amounts. I thought that this could be another opportunity to do something ridiculous and try to create a positive impact.
1: Yeah, we were obviously delighted when you reached out to us, and also a bit like, yes, this seems crazy. Can you say a little bit about what immigration legal work, as habeas in particular, means to you, or why you chose that?
2: Yeah, I think habeas in particular feels like a method for checking the system. It's not very radical as far as the like leftist anti-ICE movement goes. It's just saying, did the arresting officer, whatever, follow the rules when they arrested somebody? And it's basic, it's easy to understand, it's fundamental, I would say. And so that's what drew me to it. It also was one of the first things that I learned about as I was like, you know, observing this issue and then starting to try to get educated about it. So this was something that was like, all right, this is a thing that I know about. I know that I agree with it, let's do it. So yeah, I think that's why habeas and more generally around like immigration and protecting these people, I think they're an integral part of our community. And I think I have some complicated feelings about pro or anti United States, but I agree with the founding principle of diversity is valuable. And I think we've strayed from that, and protecting that is important.
1: Yeah, that makes sense. So what was your actual experience of riding up and down Depot Street on the day?
2: It was a bit of a roller coaster, emotionally and literally. I started at midnight. I had slept a little bit. My lovely, supportive wife came down and shoved me off to start. And I had some friends do the first hour with me, to the first 15 or so laps in the dark. And there were some raccoons and some drunk people wandering around. And it was lonely and peaceful, which was nice for a while. Definitely took a while to wake up and convince my body that it was time to exercise. But eventually I got into a rhythm, and then around 4 a.m. it started to rain, which was unfortunate. they had just, I think 4 days before my event, they tore up the pavement on Depot Street. So there was rocks and gravel and sand, and add some rain to that, and I got very dirty very fast, and yeah, the conditions were not ideal. So it rained for a while, I think like 2 or 3 hours, and then my mom had come to support as well. So she got there around 7, she's handing me water bottles and snacks and stuff. And the rain slowed down in the morning. And then I think you actually came by around 8 or 9 or something.
1: I think that may have been my colleague Danny.
2: Oh, yes.
1: I came by in the afternoon.
2: Yes.
1: But we tried to show our support.
2: Yeah, as you can tell, my memory started to get blurry around 9 or 10 a.m. as the focus shifted to keep turning the pedals over and less on making new memories, having new thoughts. Yeah, so kind of the middle of the day was certainly a blur. I remember sitting down and having the 1,000-yard stare and eating a piece of pizza at 4 p.m. and calling one of my friends who's like a like-minded psycho cyclist. And he was like, dude, you're crazy right now. You gotta hang out and get back on it. So I did. And the afternoon was quite sunny and nice. Jazz Fest was happening down by the water, and so there were a lot of people. I think starting around 5 or 6, people were walking down the hill a lot, which was good for event visibility, and we got a lot of extra donations because of that. It did make my descending time a lot slower as I was navigating the crowds, which was okay, worth it, certainly. And then the sun goes down, people are leaving Jazz Fest, and it's dark, which means going down is even slower. And I did have, I need to say that I had lots of people show up throughout the day to support me, which was really critical for my survival. But yeah, I think around 11 p.m., I had 1 hour left, and the sky opened up again, and it downpoured. And it was like the hardest rain of the day. It was from 11 to midnight. And luckily, by that point, I knew the road with my eyes closed, so I couldn't see anything anyways because the road was covered in water and it was dark out, but I didn't really need to. And yeah, that was probably the hardest part. The rain was demoralizing, certainly. And then I finished, and I sat down on the pavement for a while. And had, I don't know, somebody was standing over me with an umbrella while I, like, contemplated standing up. Yeah. And then I went home and I slept. And it was exhausting and very emotional to have the support of the community and experience that. There were a lot of people that I didn't know that would give me a woo as I was, like, going by. Or people would show up and be like, oh, I saw your thing. Can I ride with you for a lap or two? Which was challenging because I was, like, trying to be in the zone. Like, okay, now I need to make small talk with this person who's here. Which was, like, a great distraction, but also got me out of my head a little bit. But, yeah, it was really special to have people that are strangers that showed up to support me, support the movement, support the idea. That was really cool.
1: Yeah. Did you do anything to celebrate? Or what does the recovery look like?
2: Drink a half gallon of chocolate milk. That was the recovery plan. Sit on the couch and drink chocolate milk. Yeah, try to walk as little as possible.
1: Yes, that seems fair. Thank you so much for sharing. Is there anything else you would like to add? Anything you want to put out there?
2: Yeah, I think like doing this kind of renewed my hope a little bit. And it's important to stay hopeful in trying times. Thank you to everyone. Thank you to you guys for doing the work that you do. Thank you to everyone who supported the event financially, in person, from afar, in any way. I couldn't do it without them. So, yeah.
1: Yeah. Thank you. That's a nice sentiment to end on.

0: My name is Maddie Tagatak, and I'm the fall intern with Central Vermont Refugee Action Network based in Montpelier. Today, I will share with you an oral history recording by Nancy Gore, which is part of a larger body of work called Memories Out Loud, A Worcester Legacy, which began last year with Worcester's Art to Mark 250 project. Nancy is one of our longtime artists with the March Arts Marathon, an annual event and fundraiser we organize to support our refugee, asylee, asylum seeker, and immigrant community here in central Vermont. During the March Arts Marathon, artists who work with a variety of media commit to creating art every day for a month, and people subscribe to their artistic process by pledging donations to CVRAN. Nancy's paternal grandparents were refugees, escaping the pogroms in the early 1900s, thus making the March Arts Marathon a mission very close to her heart. Her maternal grandparents were farmers with deep roots in Worcester, so this particular project of recording life and memories of her hometown was a great way to meld these two different parts of her own personal history. Nancy's oral histories weave together themes of connection to a place, origin stories, how our towns grow and change, and what it looks like to belong to a community, all of which are highly relevant to the experiences of immigrants newly calling Vermont home. We strive to create a Vermont toward which our new neighbors can feel a similar sense of fondness, as expressed in the following recording.
1: My name is Judith Ann Knapp.
2: Mary Ann Knapp Powers.
1: Today's date is July 15th, 2025. We moved to Worcester in the fall of 1954. When we first came out here, we were wondering where we were going. We were just kids, and so we thought we were going a long way from Montpelier. But anyways, it turned out to be a very nice move.
2: When we first moved to town, they said that there was a stage in town. Well, I thought they meant like a stagecoach, you know, horse-drawn stagecoach. Uh-huh. Well, it was Mr. Bolio. He lived over on Callis Road, where June and Harold live now, and he picked up the mail from here and took it to Montpelier. And if you needed a ride to Montpelier for any reason, Mr. Bolio would take you in his vehicle.
3: Oh.
2: His stage. I don't know if you had to let him know at the post office, you know, so when he picked up the mail, and you had to be there at a certain time. So I think that's how it worked.
1: I remember Mr. Perry from Montpelier used to come. I think it was once a week. And he'd park right up here on the corner of Worcester Village Road and Callis Road. People would come and he had milk and eggs and, you know, some meat, some grocery items. He was a nice man. And then we used to have a Fuller Brush man. He'd come house to house and sell his wares, shampoos and
2: all kinds of brushes, cleaning brushes, hair brushes.
1: I can't remember his name right offhand. Very nice man.
2: Doctors used to come out, too.
1: Yeah, I had a doctor come out one time. I remember that. Dr. Hunt from Montpelier. Come up with his black bag and
2: earaches. He'd come give penicillin shots.
1: Or colds, you know, whatever.
2: The ladies' groups in town, the church at UMW and the Grange had a group of women, and there's a Home Dem Club. I remember them putting on different shows, and they were always doing something for the town. There was a lot going on, and they'd put on dinners and suppers, sort of like now. It was a busy little town, and everybody neighbored. Yeah. Kind of missed the neighboring now, but it was fun. And there was 4-H and Boy Scouts.
1: Our parents belonged to the Grange. They held offices. They had a juvenile Grange, and we, you know, went to that.
2: It was farming.
1: They'd have like the ceremony at the beginning. Patrons of husbandry, they called it.
2: 4-H, I remember Mrs. Witham, Ilda Witham, taught knitting. I think she did sewing classes too, but I'm not sure. When the fire department came along, they had Christmas parties and they would do Halloween. They still do Halloween, I think. There was a quick put together men's softball team going on. Everybody come down and have fun. They played in the field here. A few windows got broke in the historic society. There used to be dances at the town hall upstairs. Cicely's coming over from Marshfield or, you know, playing mostly country every Saturday night. That's where I learned to dance. They had a wood stove there, and that's, oh my God, they put so much wood in there, that stove was red, and it's a wonder it burned the town hall down, but it didn't, and we had a big crowd. Yeah. It was fun.
1: Back then, the chicken pie dinners were at the town hall. The older kids at school would go to the person's house and carry their pie to the town hall. And I remember going to Mrs. Moore's. She lived next door to the what's now the Historical Society. Oh my goodness, she made the best chicken pie. It was just unbelievable. Then you had Dot White and Kathy Hull. They would make like three or four chicken pies. And I don't know how they did it, but they're delicious. So one year I said, I'm a pretty good cook. I can do that. I had the recipe, Paul White's recipe. And if you go by his recipe, you know, you're all good. Some people didn't. But anyways, well, like the night before, I said, well, I'm going to do some test biscuits. The recipe was for 24, but I did it for 6. So anyways, I made the biscuits, and geez, they came out pretty good. And I'd cooked my chicken the night before, so that was ready. I only did one pie. I don't know how these ladies made 4 and 5 pies. It is like, oh my goodness, you know? Oh, geez, took me quite a while. So I was said, well, I got to have this down there by such and such time. I mean, it's like, oh my God, I was having a heart failure. It's like, don't ask me to.
3: You never did it again.
1: Never did it again. I love Worcester.
2: Yeah, I can't imagine living anywhere else. I don't like winter so much anymore, but I stay here.
3: Yeah.
2: It's a great community.
1: It's all good. All good.
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Racist Sundays in Jersey, in a Chevy stock Super 8. He rides her low on the hip, on the side he's got bound for glory. 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

Good morning, good afternoon, and good evening, Vermont, especially Vermont down in Virgins in the northern part of Vermont, and especially here in Burlington, Vermont. Welcome to the Hestabah House Church Ministry and the Promises of God. This is a bilingual ministry, and my name is Reverend Ramona Guadalupe, and I pray that the word that I have for you today that God has put in my heart to share with you and to give you the hope so you will not give up during these awful times, so that it will be a blessing for you and your family, not only your family, but family from around the world that you have, especially those who have family international. I pray that the word will give you the strength. And before we go into prayer, we're going to be looking at Psalm 40, 1 to 11, before we go into prayer. Bienvenidos a todos. 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Beloved, as we turn to read from the book of Psalm 40, 1 to 11, and I'm reading to you from the NIV Bible. I wait patiently for the Lord. He turned to me and heard my cry. He lifted me out of the slimy pit, out of the mud of mire. He set my feet on a rock and gave me a firm place to stand. He put a new song in my mouth, a hymn of praise to our God. Many will see and fear the Lord and put their trust in him. Blessed is the one who trusts in the Lord, who does not look to the proud, to those who turn aside to false gods. Many, Lord, my God, are the wonders you have done, the things that you plan for us. None can compare with you. Were I to speak and tell of your deeds, they are too many to declare. Sacrifice and offering you did not desire. My ears have opened. Burnt offerings and sin offering you did not request. Verse 7. Gee, the pages get stuck. I'm sorry, Billy.

all your mercy from me, Lord. May your love and your faithfulness always protect me. In the name of our Lord Jesus Christ, and I apologize for that. I forgot to turn off my phone, and fortunately, during the holidays, I did receive an iPhone, which is a blessing from God. And beloved, this song gives us the strength that our God is God. In spite of what's happening in this world with evil individuals. You know, beloved, I just want to say to you, and I want you to listen carefully. This situation that is happening here in the United States and around the world, God has warned his people. He has warned us and he has let us know that before the Messiah, Yeshua, Jesus, the Prince of Peace, the Anointed One, when God is always going to do something good, guess what happens? Our adversary starts to act up. Our adversary, what it does, the adversary wants to take over and destroy everything that is good. Here in this song, it talks about our Lord Jesus Christ. See, God is a God of peace. God is a God of love. God is a God of mercy. God is a God of grace. I mean, it's too wonderful. If I go down the list, I'd be here for infinity. What is happening today is, and I want you to listen carefully, is that our adversary is picking a fight with our with the children of God. This war, what we see today and experiencing, is a spiritual, demonic war against God. So whenever the enemy wants to attack a leader, who do the enemy go after? They go after the children of God. And that's what is happening, beloved. You see the physical abuse that is happening in the United States and around the world, but especially with this president of the United States. But I want you to understand that it's not what you are doing wrong. It's what the adversary knows that you are a child of God. And that child of God, he wants to destroy and rip it off from our Heavenly Father, so that he could score and put a point for himself. How many he's going to bring down before our Lord Jesus Christ come. So this is a reassurance so that you could understand. It is a spiritual evil war that people have sold their soul. They gave their soul to do evil because of money and prestige. This word that I will bring to you from the Gospel of John. Let's go to the Gospel of John. Gospel of John 15, 18 to 26, beloved. This is what Jesus says. Vamos para el Evangelico de San Juan, capítulo 18, versículo 26. Y la palabra dice, and the word reads, let's go to the Gospel of John, chapter 15, verse 18 to 26. And the word reads, and I'm reading to you from the NIV Bible. And the word reads, if the world hates you, keep in mind that they hated me first. If you belong to the world, it will love you as its own. As it is, you do not belong to this world, but I have chosen you out of the world. This is why the world hates you. Remember, I told you, as a servant is not greater than his master. If they persecuted me, they will persecute you also. If they obey my teaching, they will obey your teaching also. They will obey yours also. Verse 21, they will treat you this way because of my name, for they do not know the one who sent me. If I have not come and spoken to them, they would not be guilty of sin. But now they have no excuse for their sin. Whosoever hates me hates my

Father as well. If I have not done among them the work no one else did, they would not have been guilty of sin. As it is right now, they have seen and yet they have hated both me and my Father. But this is to fulfill what is written in the law. They hated me without reason. When the advocate comes, who I will send to you from the Father, the Spirit of truth, who goes out from the Father, he will testify about me. Verse 27, and you also must testify, if for you have been with me from the beginning. Let's go into prayer. Vamos a estar en oración para Santa Palabra de Dios. Blessed is the word of the Lord. I am so excited by this message that God has put in my heart to give to you, to convey to you. Let's go into prayer. We're going to pray the Lord's Prayer. Heavenly Father, in the name of our Lord Jesus Christ, we give you thanksgiving and blessing and honor goes to you. Holy, holy, holy are you, God Almighty. In the name of our Lord Jesus Christ, Yeshua, the Anointed One, the Prince of Peace, the Wonderful Counselor, in the name of Jesus Christ, with the communion of the Holy Spirit, let the words of my mouth and the meditation of my heart be pleasing and acceptable in your sight. In the name of our Lord Jesus Christ. Father God, we pray the prayer that Jesus taught his disciples to pray. Vamos a orar la oración que Jesús le enseñó a su discípulo. Our Father, who art in heaven, hallowed be your name, and thou your kingdom come on earth as it is in heaven. Give us today our daily bread, and forgive our debts as we forgive our debtors. Lead us not into temptation, but deliver us from evil. For thou is the kingdom and the power and the glory forever and ever. Amen. Beloved, United States, a couple of days ago, just finished honoring one of the leaders of United States, a civil rights leader, and others who have fought for justice for this against this country. United States are in a critical situation, beloved. A man named Reverend Dr. Martin Luther King Jr., a Baptist minister, he stood for justice because what he saw and what the people was experiencing injustice, especially in the black community, black and brown people. Reverend Dr. Martin Luther King, he paved the way for many who have come to this country who have benefited from the blood of Martin Luther King and from the blood of Jesus Christ. Reverend Dr. Martin Luther King Jr., a Baptist minister, what they did in this country, they shut him out. They murdered a leader, a Baptist reverend leader, a servant of the Most High God, and a friend of Jesus Christ. He spoke the truth, and they killed him. They murdered him. He paved the way for many who have benefited to this day, year 2021, for what he did. Yes. And I'm speaking to those who have come to this country in the past 25 years or 50 years. You have benefited from the blood of Reverend Martin Luther King Jr. He spoke in your behalf. He fought for your behalf. This is why I am telling each and every one of you who are listening, who have benefited from Reverend Dr. Martin Luther King Jr., for the privilege that you have received for the past 20 years, 25 years that you have come to this country, to respect African American people, to respect them for what they continue to go through. But beloved, there have been so many others that have fought, have come to the forefront to fight against what is happening in this country, that many of you have benefited from it.
One of them had been not a Christian, but a man that knew the different from a different faith. His name was Muhammad Ali. When he was against the Vietnam War, many of you do not even know him or what, why he was in prison, why they stripped him from his camp, championship, because he said he didn't want to go to Vietnam to fight with people, little people that he don't have nothing to do with it. Because he knew the different, even though that he was from a different faith. There have been so many others who has stood up by themselves to fight against injustice, what this country has done. What we are seeing today, beloved. And I want to speak to the conservative religious leaders and their parishioners. Starting from the Roman Catholic, starting from the Protestant, and starting from conservative, that you have allowed this administration of United States to have free range. How do you like it now? When citizens are being murdered, when citizens are being ripped out of their house and out of their car and thrown in the street, where are you now? Why are you standing up against the injustice? But instead, you're keeping your mouth closed. Many of the people that are being abused by this presidential administration, they are Christians. And they are children of God. You know, one thing, beloved, that I want to say to you. God is a jealous God. He is completely jealous. He's jealous of his children when anyone mistreats them. I mean, if you want to know the history about Jehovah, if you want to know the history about Jesus Christ, just look at the history, what he does when people abuse his people. But I come to give you a reassurance. You, when they pull you out of your house and they pull you out of your car and throws you in the street and handcuff you from these gangsters, because these are gangsters. They're not law-abiding officers. These are actually gangsters and they are criminal. God is a jealous God and they're not going to get away with what they are doing to the people of God. Whether you are a foreigner, whether you're homeless, whether you live in a house, whatever color you are, God is a jealous God and he will bring justice. Mark my word. And beloved, I don't guarantee you anything, but I guarantee you the work of God. God is a jealous God towards his people. When anyone touches and abuses God's people, they're not going to get away with it, because, beloved, I myself and others has witnessed when people have abused the children of God, they're not going to get away with it. So where are you? And I speak to the Roman Catholic. I speak to the Protestant. I speak to the conservative. Where are you right now, this moment, defending the liberty and justice that God has given to us? Oh no, right now you have allowed this fungus, this slime, and it's not only the president, it's those behind the scene that are supporting and giving out money. I am witness to you. When Jesus comes, he says, "Can I get a witness?" He wants us to raise our hand. God is a jealous God towards his children, beloved. This is a serious thing. You have given a person free range to do whatever they want to do. Jesus, here in the gospel,
chapter 15, the Gospel of John, he talks about the way God gives life. Jesus came to give life, not to take away. When anyone wants to destroy you and take your life, it doesn't come from God. I mentioned earlier that this is a fight against Satan and against God. And who he goes after? The children of God. When they touch you and abuse you, when you are doing things that are right and peaceful and fighting against injustice and speaking in behalf of those who do not have voices and defending the cause of the poor, the widow, the children, the elderly, the foreigners, you're not going to get away with it. Those who try to shut you up. As a woman and a servant of the living God, this is the breath that I have. It belongs to him. I do not want the rocks to cry out. We will be held responsible when we don't stand up against the demonic spirits that it has taken over, that you have given free range. So where are you right now? Where are you calling out? You know, many people in Congress, some of them, I mentioned before that they decided not to run for election. You know why? They already got their money. They want to retire because them themselves know how corrupt the system is. They took it upon themselves. They rode out against supporting the poor, supporting medical care, supporting housing. They are the one that you voted for, beloved. You know what they're doing? They cleaned our house. They're not going to run for election. But God is not going to let them enjoy that retirement with the blood and money they have taken from the citizens of this country. And not only that, keep in mind that God is a God of peace. And when God gives you something, a leader, the leader's responsibility is to take care of his children, the children and the people of God, whether they're good or bad. Now we have this leader that is threatening to take Ireland. But if you read the scripture and get to know who God is, whenever someone tries to take a piece of land from someone that God has not given to them, it's not going to go well with them. The invasion of Panama, the canal, the invasion of Venezuela, what this administration wants to do seduces. This holy incident is a mirror of West Germany, beloved. West Germany, when the Gestapo came in and the police came over and ripped the Jewish people out of their home and murdered them. They didn't only murder Jewish, they murdered gays and lesbian, they murdered people of color and gypsy. And anyone did not have blue eyes and green eyes and blonde hair, they did away with it. And not only that, but they experiment against twins, horrible, beloved. This is what this president wants to do with this country. Out of his own mouth, he says that he wants the people of the United States to be obedient and seduce them like North Korea, Russia, and China. That's right. You have elected this. And let me remind you again, when the people of Israel wanted a king, then he insulted the prophet and the judge Samuel. They insulted Jehovah God. And Jehovah God, okay, you want a king? This is what the king is going to do to you. You could read it in the book of Samuel, 1 Samuel, 2 Samuel. So we have to repent. But keep in mind that anyone that touches you, they're not going to get away with it. And that's a guarantee that I sit on it, because God is a God of jealousy towards his people. You know, as I was meditating, what God wanted to put these words in front of you. You have a choice. Do you want a leader that abuses and seduces
the world. Right now, he's in the foreign country. I forgot where he is. And he wants to take center stage. And he even attacked the European Union. Are you happy now? Where are you? Where are you? But I come to remind those who are faithfully continue to do what is right towards humanity. Our doctors and lawyers, not every lawyer is corrupt, because I have had very good lawyer attorney. Not every doctor is corrupt. Pray for them, the nurses, the hospital, the medical care establishment, and those who are in the forefront fighting for you. Pray for them. Yes, beloved, because if you think that things are going to be hunky-dory from now on, it's not. But there's hope. There's always hope. There's always hope, beloved. Keep doing what is right. Be a reflection of the God that I just finished reading from the book of Psalm 40. Yes, it's difficult. Jesus lived here on earth, so he knows how difficult. But we hold on to him during difficult times. We pray and we continue defending the cause of those who do not have voices, beloved. These are the words that God wants you to hold on. Yes, they're going to hate you. Yes, because you are the child of God. They're going to just do bad things to you. But beloved, they could kill the flesh, but not the soul. Hold on. They did it to Reverend Dr. Martin Luther King Jr., a Baptist minister. They did it to so many other people that came before him and after him. But those who are faithful to God and our Lord Jesus Christ, God will give you the strength, beloved. Pretty soon all this will be over. Hold on. Don't give up hope. Let's go into prayer right now. Heavenly Father, in the name of our Lord Jesus Christ, we give you thanksgiving and blessing. I pray for those who are listening near and far. Give them the strength during these difficult times, because you know they are after your children, not after you, because this battle is with you. That Satan, our adversary, is attacking your people. Protect them. Let no harm come upon them. Give them the strength and hope. I place them all into your hands in Jesus' name. Amen. Que sea bendecido y la esperanza de Dios para siempre. May the peace and the love of God be with you in the name of Jesus until he brings us back again next time. God bless you. Amen.

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1: 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Conundrum Demure. This week, we feature a wonderful conversation with an old friend, satirist, writer, social critic, and baseball fan, Bruno Milo. We also share a poetic piece titled Blue Dot Missouri. I'd like to say hello to all of our listeners across the globe. Thank you for tuning in. It's a pleasure to be with you. Let's get to it, then. A sort of conduit, dear friend, vis-a-vis this week's conversation with Bruno Milo and yours truly, E.W. Conundrum Demure, for sure.

0: Is that you, Bruno Milo?
1: It is. What's going on, EW Conundrum, my old pal?
0: Not much, just trying to get myself through the night. It's all right.
1: Clever.
0: Clever. Ladies and gentlemen, this is a regular contributor, one of our longest running regular contributors. The only time he's not here is when he is, away for a while. We don't want to get into that. He's writer, social critic, satirist, and baseball fan, talking with us from his place in the Hollywood section. Bruno Milo.
1: Thank you, EW Conundrum, for that glorious introduction.
0: Oh, you're more than welcome, my good friend. I'm happy to hear your voice, and I'm wondering how the summer treated you. We're just about at the end of it. How did summertime go?
1: Well, it always goes by too fast for my liking. I did get away and do a couple things. I was. As you mentioned, I'm a baseball fan and I'm a Red Sox fan. So, one of the ballparks I wanted to see for a while now is in Pittsburgh. And a month or so ago, I got away and I went to Pittsburgh and saw the Sox. They lost 2 out of 3, but it was still a great time. So, I
0: So
1: think every baseball fan should go to Pittsburgh.
0: you saw the Sox, Red Sox playing the Pirates?
1: I did indeed.
0: Nice. And that was your first time. That's isn't there a bridge from the center of city of Pittsburgh to the ballpark? It's called, I think, the Roberto Clemente Bridge.
1: Yes, there's actually more than one, but that is one of them, yes.
0: Did you go on it?
1: I did.
0: Yeah, was I think I don't know if I've been on it or I just imagined it. I was there in Pittsburgh. Maybe I just saw something on a newscast, but regardless, the view I remember, I'm at that age now, I can't tell reality from,
1: Believe me, I know the feeling, so.
0: but it was a beautiful view from the Roberto Clemente Bridge to the ballpark, as I recall.
1: Yeah, I have to say, I saw the game on Sunday. I was surprised by how few people there actually were compared to the night games. But anyway, as I sat there watching people cross the bridge, I thought that was a great view. I enjoyed that as much as I did anything else. So, anyway, yeah, I understand it is a great view. So, I liked Pittsburgh. It's one thing I noticed about it. It's a pretty clean city. And unlike a lot of places, which I actually kind of like too, because I'm weird, New York City in summer has kind of its own odor, I guess, or

0: waiting for him, one from Scranton may have culture shock upon going to Pittsburgh. So,
1: even cleaner than Scranton.
0: Oh, yeah. I don't consider Scranton a clean city, but yeah, far cleaner than Scranton.
1: You consider Scranton your home city, I suppose.
0: I do.
1: Yeah. Yeah. I think Scranton's a nice city, but Pittsburgh is, yeah, it's bigger. And I think they've bounced back more so from their Industrial Revolution roots than Scranton has, though. Scranton's getting there. They're getting better, I think, every year. You know, the old industrial cities are beautiful in many ways. The architecture, you know, and some of the buildings that were built back during that period, wealth coming from the Industrial Revolution, you don't see buildings of that sort of material or design built anymore.
0: No, not much. In Scranton, I don't know how long ago, it was in the 90s, maybe. They built that office building for the insurance company on Lackawanna Avenue and tried to fit in with the architecture in Scranton. It is a fairly nice building. Unfortunately, the company didn't stick around very long. And I don't know who's there now, but the building still is.
1: Yeah, I know that building. You're right. It is kind of a nice building.
0: And it fits in with the architecture of the neighborhood, too. It's not a glass monstrosity that, you know, supposedly is the architecture of the day or whatever. So I like Scranton's architecture. When in my younger days, no, I didn't appreciate it, but I wasn't wise enough to appreciate how beautiful it was, and now I can. So yeah, I agree. Scranton's got some great architecture.
1: Definitely. Definitely. And you drove out there across the state?
0: I did.
1: That's a good, what, 5.5 hours or something?
0: Well, yeah, I guess so. I ran into some traffic, so it took me a little longer getting there and coming back. It was a little less than that, I guess, or maybe right around 5 hours. There wasn't as much traffic, so. But, yeah, aside from that, there was really no problem. Just outside Pittsburgh ran into the traffic, so.
1: How are the prices at the ballpark in Pittsburgh? Are they
0: expensive?
1: Yeah.
0: I mean, by any, I don't know what standards people have, but for me, I mean, I had a few beers. They were $16, $17 a piece.
1: How many ounces? Like 16 ounces or something?
0: The one was a IPA. That was probably 12 or whatever, 14 ounces. I don't know. But whatever it was, that's the price. So. And the tickets were, I knew what they were going to be about going there. So yeah, I spent about, I guess for three games, I got two like nosebleed sections and they're about $40 a piece, I guess. And I got one good seat day and that was about 80. So
1: yeah, that's expensive.
0: So yeah, I mean, but those are the prices and I was willing to pay them. So I wanted to go. I've been watching the Pirates on TV for years and, all I can say when I watch it is I'd love to be there. So.
1: So that was one of the highlights of your summer.
0: Well, it was fun, yeah, definitely. It's been a tough few months, and yeah, that was nice to get away and do that. So,
1: did you go alone?
0: Sure did. I went with all my friends.
1: Well, you know, if I had more freedom, yeah, my wife keeps me on a short leash. I would have went with you.
0: Well, it's hard for me. I was telling somebody the other day that it's hard for me to get people to go to see the Rail Riders with me. Never mind going to see the Phillies or whatever. So, and I understand people are busy and they have their own lives and everything else. So, but I've asked people that I'm very close to repeatedly, especially my dad, many times on Father's Day. And he wasn't a man who liked to disappoint his children, but I was told flatly no every time. So,
1: not because of you, though. He probably had some other reason, I would imagine. Maybe he doesn't like the Yankees, and that's the Rail Riders are the Yankees AAA team.
0: Yes, but this was well before that, and it didn't really – I don't know what it was. He never really gave me an explanation other than he didn't want to do it. So,
1: those AAA tickets, too, are a lot cheaper. So you're kind of like maybe referencing those as a comparison. Or you can get like – they have those special – days at the AAA ballpark too, where you can like get $2 beers or $1.50 footlongs. You know, I don't know that ever.

0: occurs at the big major league ballparks.
1: Well, it's all relative. I think even at the stadium here, a 12-ounce beer or 24-ounce beer is $13. So,
0: Is it that much? Yeah, but they have those special nights. That's what
1: yeah, I
0: we.
1: don't always go. I like going on Sundays. And for me, I don't have a family. I would understand why people with families consider stuff like that. I don't. So,
0: So you don't have to worry about your budget so much.
1: I don't. No, not
0: Yeah.
1: really.
0: Yeah. And I was also thinking about Pittsburgh's prices at their ballpark compared to like the Yankees or the Red Sox or the Phillies. I bet you it's cheaper at Pittsburgh.
1: I don't know about that. It's not a brand new stadium. It's the 25th year, but I don't know how much cheaper Pittsburgh is per capita than New York. Or you're probably right. It probably is a little cheaper, but it was expensive enough. And for the seats I had, and I called them nosebleeds because they were in the upper deck, but they were good seats. I could see everything that was going on, and at night I saw the ball well. So I really have no complaints about it at all.
0: That's great, man. That's great. So, anything else from the summer that you want to mention besides that nice road trip to Pittsburgh for a few days to watch the Pirates?
1: No, I just enjoy the weather, and I've been disappointed by it. I mean, I don't know, you complain to except other human beings who don't want to hear it. But I thought that it's rained way too much. I don't understand completely why we get so much rain. I feel we get a lot of rain, more than our share, and I thought we got a lot this summer. It makes things very vivid, and they're very colorful. It's beautiful, but I'm grew very weary of rain. And so that's my major complaint, I think, about the summers in the last few, at least. It's been really wet, so
0: I'll see what I can
1: but
0: do
1: you gotta
0: about
1: live
0: that.
1: with it.
0: I'll see what
1: You
0: I can
1: gotta
0: do.
1: live with it. And that's a minor complaint. I mean, I don't mind a summer rain every now and then, but every day, no, I don't want it to rain every day. So
0: Yeah, I hear you. But sometimes the summer, like thunder shower, can be really fun.
1: agree, but not every day. I mean,
0: No.
1: they get old after a while.
0: No, did you do a lot of grass cutting and things like that, or do you have people
1: Oh
0: do that
1: yeah,
0: for you?
1: no, I do that. I like to do it. I'm weird like that. I like to cut my grass. I wouldn't call myself a gardener, but I know how to cut weeds and trim hedges and stuff like that. I was trained well. I'm right now, my dad passed away a few months ago, and I'm living in his house, and I was out doing some yard work the other day, and one of the neighbors like, "Yeah, that's what it's like to own a house." And I was like, "Yeah, I've been doing this since I've lived here. It's nothing new to me doing yard work." So, and like I said, it kind of relaxes me. It can be zen. There's only one aspect of yard work I really don't like, and that's raking leaves.
0: Yeah. Why don't you like, do you know
1: I
0: why?
1: find it really boring.
0: It's boring.
1: Yeah.
0: You don't get one of the
1: And
0: blowers.
1: frustrating in a way. No, I've always used the rake.
0: Me too.
1: And that just when you get it all raked together, the wind comes.
0: Yeah, it's like the universe playing with you.
1: Yeah, so that's one thing I've never liked about it. My dad used to say that when that was my job, I'd always disappear. Now, I don't remember it that way,
0: No, of course not. Where's Tom?
1: yeah, well, he was here a couple of minutes ago.
0: I mean Bruno, I
1: I
0: should
1: just slipped away.
0: have
1: But
0: said.
1: I was usually back by dark, so
0: Yeah, you probably were coming out to meet me and the rest of our crew to drink
1: yeah,
0: beer in the
1: probably.
0: woods.
1: Yeah, who wants to rake leaves when you can do that? So
0: Yeah, definitely. I mean, you're in the sixth decade. I'm just about in the sixth decade. And I still look fondly on those days when we were like in our teens and our 20s, just hanging out in the nearby park, St. Joe's, drinking beer. And wherever the Found Off or the Silk Mills, and just listening to music or singing our own songs and talking, philosophizing, and those are some of my fondest memories, I have to say.
1: oh yeah, it was a lot of fun. There's no doubt about that. I'm sure people that I know of the similar age who grew up around here have similar stories. The one thing I sometimes mention to other people is one of our things that we did was our major source of really entertainment, I think, was driving around and drinking. And I feel that the kids these days, and my nieces and nephews, were deprived of that great opportunity because it's so much tougher to do now. So.
0: Yeah, well, and we weren't like knocking back Fifth and driving crazily through the streets. We would like
1: Well, not
0: sprint.
1: all the time, anyway.
0: Well, I don't ever remember. I know you're joking doing that, but we would like, split six packs and sip on beers and listen to cassette tapes and talk and drive like slowly through our neighborhood streets, in the little towns that we in the little towns that we lived in. And then find somewhere to park and park there for a couple hours, especially in the wintertime. That doesn't seem the same. I mean, we're not condoning everybody drinking and driving. I think we were just kind of like carousing the blocks near our home, just, to have it's like a we have music in there, we have shelter in there, we could all sit close and talk. I don't know. It's different.
1: Well,
0: Than maybe normal drunk driving where
1: I mean, they're taking me way too literally. The term drunk driving, I guess I should use, just throw it around, but that's not the way I meant it. But
0: I know,
1: technically,
0: that's why I'm
1: that's what we
0: qualifying.
1: were doing. But so I have to be more careful with your language, I suppose. That's the kind of society we live in now. So,
0: We're gonna cancel you,
1: but I'm going to
0: Will.
1: say that, I guess that's, and who knows, maybe that wouldn't be the worst thing that would ever happen to someone. So,
0: Getting canceled.
1: We're a knee-jerk society, that's for sure. And one thing is, it's either the most horrible or the greatest thing that's ever happened. So, depending.
0: Depending on who got canceled,
1: And depending on what happens. So.
0: it is a slippery slope, though. I mean, some people, I have no problem with them being canceled because I think they're jerks. But then you open up that door where the cancel culture goes hog wild, so to speak, and then people that you don't think should have been canceled or getting canceled. You might get canceled. So anything taken to an extreme, it gets out of hand.
1: Well, it's a horrible idea. What makes it any more? What makes people get, why do they have the right to cancel anyone? Because they don't like something someone has said? It's incredibly judgmental, and it's very much like banishment, which was kind of rudimentary, and it goes back many decades and centuries. I don't think that's the way you should treat people. You have a problem with people, then yeah, you can call them out, I guess. But to totally try to strip them of their livelihoods and to say there's, you're not worthy of living a life anymore, and we're going to take everything from you because of something you said 20 years ago or something you may have done that, while it's not a crime, we find reprehensible in society for some reason. No, I don't think that's necessarily fair, and I think it was done in a blanket kind of way. And it was done during a time where it was hard for people to mount cases, and they weren't really given, there was only one side of the story in many instances, so. No, I like I said, it was kind of like a witch hunt in a way. But
0: What period of time was this? You're saying like,
1: during COVID, I think is when it really exploded.
0: if someone commits a crime, as you said, that's different. It's just when someone does something that pisses somebody else off, and then a whole group sort of gets together and pushes them out. It's again, it's a slippery slope. It is. It's a slippery slope. And you have to have a level of acceptance and tolerance in society if it's going to be free and open. But then we get to a point where we start saying, we don't want to have that kind of person in our community. And who's to judge? I guess the laws, for sure, that's one reference that makes sense. People that break the law, they shouldn't be in our society. That's why the law is there. I mean, depending on the crime, of course. Some people, it's a minor misdemeanor thing, no, but major crimes, yeah, they have to be removed somehow in a civilized way from society. But yeah, witch hunts are no good. They've never been good. No. We're not talking about anybody in particular, and I don't want to go down that road. I'd rather just be
1: No.
0: philosophical about it, generally speaking. Sometimes I think too, people love to get on the bandwagon because they like to, feel power, or they like to fit in, or they like to use and have an opportunity to just object, abuse somebody. I think some people get off on it.
1: Sure, it's a mob mentality, so.
0: So, wow, we got into cancel culture a little bit there. How about AI? What are you thinking about all that? You worried that they're going to take over the
1: Well,
0: AI world?
1: unlike a lot of people, I've always liked Allen Iverson. So if
0: No,
1: he
0: not
1: takes
0: Allen
1: over,
0: Iverson.
1: oh, AI.
0: Artificial intelligence, silly.
1: Well, I mean, am I worried about it? Not really. I think I have other things that I can control that I'm gonna that I worry about. I can't control what happens with AI, and I've heard the talk about it in the last few days. It's hard to escape. And there's two sides. For whatever reason, it's become a political thing too, that I don't really understand. The left seems to think it's going to happen. The right wants to reject it. And both sides have what I guess are legitimate arguments. I'll say that I think that it's true that how is AI going to kill us? When are they going to kill us? And why can't we stop it if we know this might happen? So. No, I don't worry about what AI might do. I think that there are aspects of AI where robots or whatever machines are taking people's jobs from them. That's a worry. Anyone's been in a grocery store where everyone's at the self-checkout thing, and there are some people who don't want to do that, and there's 19 people in the one line because there's only one cashier. It's a different kind of world in that way, so.
0: I just was at the local grocery store with my wife, and we saw they have these new carts that while you're shopping, the cart has a computer on it, and it can re and it knows what aisle you're in, and it tells you about sales on items in that aisle, and then you scan your goods as you're taking them off the shelves right in your cart, and then they have bags right connected, like a bag dispenser on the cart, and you put the stuff in your you put the after you scan them into the bags and put the bags in your. It's amazing. Like you as you're walking around the store, you're scanning everything, you're bagging everything, and then you go to this little location by the doors to leave the store, and it I somehow the cart. There's a something that reads that your cart to make sure you didn't steal, and then and then everything was scanned, in other words, and then they tell you how much you owe and you pay right there in the cart, and then they let you leave.
1: They let you. I'm glad they let you leave once you pay. That's nice of them. So, no, you're never leaving.
0: It's crazy. It's like you don't even have to talk to anybody. You just have to. It's self-sufficient. You put a pair of headphones on. You just walk through with that cart. You don't even have to interact with anybody. I don't like it.
1: No, you're not an introvert, but for introverts, it would be good in a way. You don't have to talk to anyone or deal with anyone.
0: I guess so. That's true. I remember when I was a single dad. Or just a bachelor. Sometimes the most fun I had was going to the grocery store.
1: Well,
0: Really.
1: I can understand why. Anyone who's been there to the grocery store knows why. So, especially in the summer, I think. So,
0: Why the summer?
1: well,
0: Because
1: because people are less wear less clothing,
0: it's
1: generally.
0: and you just you like to see people in less clothing at the grocery store. That's
1: Well, I just am a people watcher. So
0: and.
1: if they have less clothing on, I do observe that. I do not always comment on it. So.
0: It's not a sexual thing.
1: No, it's a clothing thing.
0: It's just you rather see more of the people rather than seeing them in big jackets and boots.
1: Absolutely. Though there are people who dress like that in the summer.
0: Really? In your
1: You
0: neighborhood?
1: haven't seen them? Yeah, I
0: No.
1: see people in hoodies and
0: Yeah, it's a style thing. I was like, yeah, the younger
1: is
0: kids.
1: it called sweating your arse off?
0: That's what we would call it. They
1: Yeah.
0: wear those winter hats, the skull caps, the coupolines in the
1: Yeah, they all
0: summer.
1: look like the guy from The Monkees.
0: Exactly. Well, good reference for certain people.
1: Yes, old people.
0: I don't
1: Mike
0: understand it.
1: Naismith.
0: It's just like the seasonal stuff doesn't matter anymore.
1: No, so I'm actually as somebody who never liked fashion convention, I'm all for it, but it has confused me. as I'm dripping in sweat. People walk by me in woolen caps and winter gloves and galoshes, and it's 85. So.
0: Yeah, that doesn't seem right. That seems a little extreme. I look at you as you're sort of like a 70s, cut off guy, cut off
1: Cut
0: boot,
1: off.
0: cut off jeans, and Grateful
1: Those
0: Dead
1: were the 70s,
0: T-shirt,
1: buddy. Yeah.
0: and
1: Those were.
0: Chuck Taylors,
1: Yes. They're made in China now.
0: yeah, where they used to be made.
1: The US of A.
0: They were. Do you know what state?
1: No.
0: No. But yeah, that and you still dress like that, basically.
1: Yes, I had just bought it. Well, just buy them. I was given a pair of Chuck Taylors for Christmas, so.
0: What color?
1: All white, low cut white ones.
0: Low cut. You didn't get the high.
1: Yeah. No, my basketball playing days are over, and I don't think the person who got them for me, excuse me, could find the high cut ones for some reason.
0: Got to cut back on those Pall Malls, Bruno.
1: I'm fighting a cold.
0: Yeah, it's going. There's one going around. I kind of my throat's been a little bit scratchy.
1: Summer colds are the worst.
0: They are. They are, but soon it'll be an autumn cold.
1: That was a Chinatown reference.
0: Was it?
1: Yes.
0: That's a line from Chinatown. Believe it or not, I have never seen Chinatown. Jack Nicholson.
1: Oh, really? I thought you had. I'm sorry. Nope. Yes, it sure is.
0: No, I should have seen it. It's a great movie, I understand.
1: It is. Yes, you should see it. Do yourself a favor because you love Jack. So
0: Yeah, I do. I think he's a great actor.
1: I agree.
0: Five Easy Pieces, I loved.
1: I was just telling somebody that the other day. That might be his best movie.
0: I
1: So.
0: think so. I think so. Yeah. Jack
1: But I love The
0: Nicholson.
1: Shining too.
0: Oh God, yeah. Yeah. That scared the hell out of me.
1: Yep.
0: Yeah.
1: Scary movie, that's why.
0: Yeah, the book I read too, and the book was even scarier. I remember when I was reading that book, I'd be freaked out every time. I'd read it at night before bed, and I'd be freaked out after I shut the lamp off.
1: He is such a prolific writer. It's hard to understand how he can crank them out, but he does, so.
0: Yeah, he's still doing it. And
1: I know.
0: I think he lives up in Maine, doesn't he?
1: Yeah. Didn't he get hit by a car about 10 or 15 years ago?
0: He did. He was hurt pretty bad.
1: Yeah.
0: Yeah. Listen to say hello to all of our listeners in Maine. We have some stations up in Maine that listen to us.
1: Oh, really?
0: We love Stephen King, one of your native sons. So, anything in pop culture that's been coming to your mind and you're saying, wow, that's cool, or what the hell is that, or why is that?
1: Well, I think I just mentioned one trend you said is that the way people dress during the summer, and I can understand it. I understand rebelling against certain trends, so that's part of growing up, I guess, and there's nothing really wrong with that. I'm just too old now, I guess, to have recognized it right away. My reaction was, why are they dressed so warm? Why aren't they sweating? So.
0: We're not really there, are we? Are we at that phase?
1: I don't know. I feel that way sometimes, especially when I'm around much younger people, so.
0: Yeah, I spend most of my day, good number of hours most days with young people in the classroom, 18 to like 25. Some are older, but mostly in that range. And it's a trip when I'll make a reference to something that they just don't get because I'm too old for the things that I'm referencing is too old for them,
1: Yeah, I totally understand. I work at a place where most of the people are a lot younger than I am, so. And they don't get my cultural references a lot of times either, so. And I don't get theirs.
0: Yeah, and I try to find out. I try to figure it
1: Oh, I
0: out.
1: do too, yeah. I mean, it's not like we're speaking a different language or I don't totally understand what they're saying, but some of the people, I mean. No, I don't know everything they're interested in. I know every movie or every song they like, so we don't listen to the same music.
0: No. But it is just a normal part of life, and it's nice to try to connect, but at the same time, you don't have to like try too hard and force it because I don't know. It's like if there's a kegger, let's say, at a house because the kid's parents went away, We shouldn't go to that, you know. That's not something we should crash, even though we like keg parties, but they're just too young for us to be hanging out with.
1: Well,
0: You know,
1: probably,
0: so
1: yes. So I'll stop doing that.
0: you should stop.
1: I just had one this weekend. I won't do it anymore, though. There are a lot of people here. I'm still cleaning up, so.
0: Like, you know, it's like there's a bar in Scranton that I go to often. Well, not often, but I used to go to often years ago when I was a lot younger. It's still there, same owners, and they have a part of the day on the weekend, usually Saturday is the prime example, where earlier in the day you got, you know, the OGs are there drinking and talking and what have you. And then when it gets around 9 o'clock, all these younger folks that are 30 years younger, easy, you know, come in and they just kind of take over. And then the OGs kind of, you know, most of them leave. And I think that's fine, right? I mean, we want to get home earlier usually. And the OG and the young ones, they just come and they're just coming out. We're ready to get out and get going. It's kind of interesting.
1: Yeah, it's a different generation, and I know the place you're talking about. I think it's an institution, so it needs needs some new blood, I guess. So,
0: The BOG?
1: yeah.
0: Yep, that's what I'm talking about.
1: I figured so.
0: And it's still a great place. And I got to say, the young people that go in there, they're cool. They're very
1: Yeah,
0: cool.
1: I think it's a very counterculturist kind of place, and I think the same kind of people that gravitate to college, there's always going to be that element, I think, and they're going to find the bug, so.
0: Yeah. I remember I was there a couple years ago with my wife, and it was a Saturday, same thing. And it was, you know, we were there for a few hours already, and the young crowd was coming, and I had a hat on, you know, one of my cool hats with a little feather in
1: I
0: it.
1: know, to hide your receding hairline,
0: Yep,
1: sure.
0: of course. And these like two guys came up to me, and they were earnest. I don't think they were busting my chops. I asked my wife too, and she said, no, they meant it. They were going, man, that's a cool hat. That you look awesome, man. That's where, you know, and I was like, thanks, thank you, thank you.
1: Had
0: And
1: they never seen a baseball hat
0: it
1: before?
0: wasn't a baseball hat. It was like one of those pop, what are they called? Port, God, the word is
1: I
0: escaping
1: don't
0: me.
1: know.
0: See, this is definitely
1: A fedora.
0: no, it wasn't a, it's not a fedora, no. It'll come to me, but it has a nice red feather in it, and they just were loving it. They loved the style. Yeah, it was
1: Did
0: pretty
1: you
0: cool.
1: know? That's great about your hat. That's a great story. Did you know that Travis Miles and I have a theory about who killed Kennedy, honestly?
0: Who
1: Who
0: you and
1: really
0: who?
1: did it? Travis Miles.
0: Who's Travis?
1: Travis Mills. You know who it is.
0: Travis.
1: Travis.
0: Oh, Travis Ignatowski.
1: Yeah.
0: Travis Ignatowski, another one of our regular contributors. Yeah, he's our urban hiker, our resident urban hiker. Who killed JFK? Tell us.
1: Fedora makers.
0: The fedora makers.
1: Yes. People stopped wearing fedoras when JFK became president because he did. The theory being that once he was dead, people would start wearing fedoras again.
0: Really? But
1: Yes, don't you think that's a solid theory?
0: I'm gonna have to mull it over a little bit.
1: Well, wait till you read my 600-page book about it, so.
0: But yeah. If you know, if it comes from the minds of you and Travis Ignatowski, I have to take it seriously.
1: That's right.
0: Yeah. The
1: I
0: fedora
1: think it's
0: theory.
1: very real. Very, very, very, very legitimate theory.
0: Well, when we're, you know, off the phone,
1: Never
0: maybe
1: heard before either, as far as I know.
0: it's the first I'm hearing of it.
1: Yep.
0: What, do you and Travis talk about it when you're like in, you know, a sort of safe place?
1: No, I
0: So,
1: mean, we don't care if we're followed, but in all honesty, I'm not sure he'll remember. Now, it was many years ago. I have always remembered it because, well, I've told people about it, so. And
0: that's.
1: they have the same reaction you do in general, so.
0: Well, you know, how would you describe my reaction?
1: Incredulous.
0: Yeah, that's a good word.
1: Thank you.
0: Yeah. You are a writer, you know,
1: Yes, and I love words.
0: and you do love words.
1: What would we do without them?
0: I don't know. I love words too, very much. I like to talk to you this time of year, because of the sports that are occurring now. We have college football, professional NFL football, and we have baseball, of course, getting into the end of the season. And I want to get into that a little bit, but before we do that, we always have our contentious part of the conversation. Anything political you want to get into?
1: Well, the midterms are coming. I'm not really excited about them. We'll see what happens. The Democrats should win, and all the factors are, I don't know if there'll be a blue wave or whatever will happen, but Democrats should win a majority. The president usually loses, or the party in power and the White House usually loses. So it should be a good year for Democrats, I'll say. I will vote for John Fetterman if he runs again. So,
0: Really?
1: absolutely.
0: I hate that guy.
1: Why do you hate him?
0: Well,
1: I
0: that's
1: think.
0: a strong word. You're right. I didn't mean hate. I was just trying to get the point across. I think he misrepresented who he is
1: I
0: when
1: do
0: he
1: not.
0: ran for Senate. He sounds like a Republican. He goes, he works with the Republicans.
1: That's his job, is to work with the Republicans. He's supposed to be bipartisan. He votes Democratic 85 to 90% of the time. Anybody who expects him to vote 99% of the time with the Democrats should have their own heads examined. That's dogma. That's blind loyalty, and there's no reason for it. John Fetterman's issue, if you ask me, is he's Jewish. A lot of people have a problem with him because he's defending Israel. He's worried about Israel. He's worried about Israel's existence. And I agree, everything Israel does is not beautiful and not right. But we've dealt with a lot of ugly characters in our history, including dictators. I don't like Netanyahu either. But if you ask me, the issue with John Fetterman is not that he's become a Republican, it's that he defends Israel. So,
0: Is he Jewish?
1: yes, he's Jewish.
0: I thought he wasn't.
1: Well, he is.
0: I don't. I'm looking it up now as we speak. It says no. John Fetterman is not Jewish.
1: Well, everything on the internet isn't true.
0: No,
1: And
0: this.
1: okay, I'll say this, whether or not he is Jewish shouldn't really matter. The issue would still be that he defends Israel. It's not that he's a Republican, because that's ridiculous.
0: Yeah, I mean, I think you are correct that people are upset with how adamant he is with his support of Israel. That is a big part of it. But I think there are other votes too that have nothing to do with Israel that he kind of was in line with the MAGA Republicans, that and it then
1: Well,
0: upset people,
1: no,
0: but.
1: I don't understand that at all. He should be able to vote the way he wants to vote without people screaming at him. Maybe it's always been that way, or saying he's a Republican. But if you expect him to vote right in the line, maybe there are conservative Democrats. Maybe he's not as progressive, and I don't know what you're talking about, where how he's voted
0: Well, I thought he
1: against
0: was
1: Democrat or what he's
0: progressive. When
1: voted.
0: I voted for him, I thought he was.
1: Well, I'm glad he's not.
0: I know you are, obviously, but I prefer a more liberal Democrat, and that's what I thought he
1: Well,
0: was.
1: this is pretty liberal, man. I mean, he votes with the Democrats 90% of the time.
0: I
1: You're
0: would not.
1: taking 10% of it and saying that's horrible. He can't do that. To me, that's not, it's just not fair. And I know we live in a society where fairness has gone out the window. Nobody cares about being fair to anyone, so.
0: Yeah, we are too quick to go, run to our little safe place where people who agree with us 100% are, rather than feel comfortable with arguing, which is not fighting. It's different. Arguing is you know what it is. I'm just saying it for anybody who doesn't know. That's when you're just trying to convince the other person or the other side of your position by laying out your reasoning and your, the facts or whatever that you're using to substantiate your reasoning. That's arguing. You're trying to convince the other side, and you learn from that. You learn from that if you're open-minded. Even if you still don't change your mind 100%, you might have a little bit of a different understanding than you did before the argument. That's healthy, But we're not even, we're less and less poised as people to do that these days.
1: We sure are, and I think that's our problem. I don't know. I think everybody knows why. There's one person who's to blame for almost everything, and he has changed the tone of politics in a way that was ugly before he made it uglier. Of course, I'm talking about Donald Trump.
0: He's awful. He is
1: He
0: such a
1: is,
0: big
1: and
0: mistake.
1: I
0: Such a
1: will.
0: big
1: I
0: mistake.
1: agree. I never voted for him. He's got one of the worst personalities anyone could ever want in a president. He may have one of the worst personalities anyone would want in a human being. I'm not sure that's his real personality. I think a lot of it is an act, but that's to the side. Whatever he's done, a lot of it has been bad. And his last few months have been catastrophic almost. So,
0: I agree. I mean, you look at
1: and
0: all the metrics. How could you argue with that? Everything is messed up. Everybody's.
1: it is. I mean, this was one of the worst decisions. And I mean, attacking Iraq that any president has made, certainly in my lifetime. And I lived through Iraq, and you did too. And I was born at the tail end of Vietnam, or actually, I was born during Vietnam. That seemed like we haven't learned anything.
0: No,
1: So.
0: that's another problem we have. Because I don't know if we don't know history, or
1: We don't pay enough attention to it, and yet we'll have talk shows, and there'll be generals and commentators and experts and talking heads that'll come on in the next few months, and when they're recapping every little horrible things that have gone on, and all the money that we'll learn, we should learn from this. We should learn from history. We should remember, but no one ever does
0: why is that?
1: because we don't pay attention to it. Oh, it would never happen again. We'll just throw money at everything. And now the deficit, which I didn't think was a problem, a real issue before, is certainly becoming one if you have to pay so much in interest all the time.
0: Oh yeah. Yeah, for sure. For sure that's an issue. So do you think the country will work to get rid of this guy and his party? Do you blame the party too that's allowing him to be this way? The MAGA Republicans? I'm not, Republicans, I knew Republicans when we were younger. They weren't MAGA people. They were different. Yeah, the MAGA is different, and not in a good way than regular Republican. I've always been a Democrat, and I've had differences with Republicans in the philosophy of what's best generally. Not always. Sometimes I agree with a lot of the stuff that they might say in principle. But yeah, do you also blame the MAGA Republicans for where we're at?
1: Well, I guess I don't really look at it that way that I blame anybody except the people who are making the decision. The voters can only vote for, they only had two decisions,
0: Oh,
1: only two
0: I mean the
1: choices.
0: politicians in office, the MAGA Republican
1: I mean, they're
0: politicians.
1: all MAGA Republicans because I don't know of any opposition in the Republican Party to Donald Trump. So do I blame the Republican Party? I guess, but I'm not in love with the Democratic Party either. I think there's a lot of problems with the Democratic Party. So. Will I vote easily for Democrats in the fall? No. I'm very uncomfortable with the people I see running. And so, no, I'm not happy with the way the direction of the Democratic Party either. I think both are headed in the wrong direction from what I can see right now. So,
0: But
1: no, I don't like the country. Are they the better choice? I don't know. I really don't.
0: you got to
1: I'm not
0: make a
1: so sure they
0: choice, though.
1: are.
0: You got to
1: I
0: make a
1: know, I
0: choice.
1: understand I have to make a choice and I will, but I'm not right now. I'm just not so sure that the Democrats are the better choice. So,
0: Oh, come on, man.
1: no, I mean, why? What are the Democrats? What does this party do that makes them better?
0: Well, first of all, they fight against Donald Trump.
1: That's ridiculous. Donald, that's it's just that's that, I
0: That's a
1: mean,
0: good
1: he's the
0: enough
1: ultimate
0: reason.
1: evil. No, it's not.
0: Yeah, it is
1: He's
0: because he.
1: not running for one thing.
0: But if they're in power, they will stop a lot of the
1: Well, there's
0: crazy
1: no, I'm
0: stuff
1: not going to
0: that he's
1: vote for
0: doing.
1: some crazy progressive because they're running against a MAGA Republican. To me, that's two bad choices. I won't vote for either one of them.
0: But I don't know, man. I think you got to make a
1: And you
0: choice.
1: don't know. And you, no, I don't. No, I don't make choices all the time. I write in stuff all the time on my ballot because I think both choices are horrible.
0: I don't know. I disagree with you there. I mean,
1: You could just, okay,
0: I'm just
1: but that's
0: telling you,
1: what
0: I
1: I'm going to
0: disagree.
1: do.
0: I think
1: Okay, you disagree. I don't
0: even
1: care.
0: the extremism of the progressives is not about hate to the
1: It
0: extent.
1: isn't? Oh, yes, it is. A
0: No.
1: lot of it is about hate.
0: No, it's not. It's about
1: Yes, sure it
0: acceptance.
1: is.
0: It's about
1: It's not
0: allowing
1: about
0: things.
1: accept. That's
0: Yeah,
1: ridiculous.
0: it is.
1: They
0: Well,
1: want to tear everything down. Why do we have to breathe? First of all, it's all virtually impossible to start a new political system. That ain't going to happen.
0: Basically, we need one, don't
1: No,
0: we?
1: we don't. We can work
0: The
1: within the
0: two-party
1: system
0: system
1: that we
0: doesn't
1: have to
0: work.
1: make it. So have more parties then.
0: Well,
1: there's
0: that's
1: no law
0: changing the
1: against
0: system.
1: It.
0: That's changing the system.
1: But no, it's not. It's just adding parties. It's not really changing anything.
0: I think if you have more parties to choose from that have
1: all you
0: a
1: have to
0: chance.
1: Do, the Democrats should break up, if you ask me. There's two distinct sides. There's a nutty progressive side and a moderate side.
0: Well, the same thing with the Republican Party, right?
1: I guess.
0: You need another faction of the Republican Party. Maybe we just call them different names.
1: Not my opinion, you know, but maybe in yours, and that's fine. We can all have our different opinions. So.
0: Well, the MAGA Republicans are off.
1: Well, I mean, you keep saying that, but they're just people who voted a certain way and have certain things. They think you're awful. Neither side is right about the awfulness of the other. We're all human beings. However, you
0: I'm
1: don't
0: talking about
1: agree,
0: the politicians.
1: Whatever, they're human
0: I'm not
1: beings
0: talk-
1: too, and half of them at least don't believe a word they're saying.
0: But I don't want to support a person like that. I want someone who's up to the backbone.
1: Well, let's admit it. A lot of people running as Democrats don't believe a word they're saying either.
0: I don't think that's the truth.
1: Well, you're so I mean, good for you. You're so idealistic, and you have a belief in the Democrats I really can't understand. So.
0: Well, I also have an issue with a lot of what they do, too, because I think in many ways the Democratic Party is not much different than the Republican Party. They all take money from the same oligarchs, from the same corporate entities. They ignore a lot of the same big problems because they're difficult to address. And they you know, they're not for the people as much as they need to be for the people, in my view, the Democratic Party that's in charge right now. And I think that's why people want change. That's why people are going to the Democratic Socialists because they in the Democratic Party, because they just want a different Democratic Party. And
1: well,
0: I guess that's what happened with the Republicans. The Republicans, for some reason, weren't happy with the Republican normal that I would call normal. So they went MAGA and then they got a Trump, you know? And we got a Trump. So I don't know.
1: Well, I don't ever think Donald Trump is a real Republican anyway.
0: No.
1: There's a lot of ideas that aren't Republican.
0: He's an opportunist.
1: Well, he's a, what do they call it, a populist. So, but in that aside, no, I have no faith in the Democratic Party. They've totally disappointed me. I see no difference between them and the Republicans. And a party itself is corrupt. The system is incredibly corrupt, and there's nothing anyone can do to really change that. We have to live with it and try to make it a little less grumpy. Are you telling me there's going to be a bunch of reformers that are Democratic Socialists swept into power who all they really want to do is tear stuff down
0: well,
1: and
0: I don't,
1: burn it? I mean,
0: I don't agree with tearing
1: also,
0: stuff down. I don't, not to the extent that you might be talking about, like you don't get rid of the police. That's ridiculous. You know, you need to have a system of law and order, for sure. It's crazy, I think, to think a society would be safe and just if you didn't have the legal system and police to protect the people. But you don't want police to be abusing people. You don't want the legal system to be unjust. That kind of stuff, I think, you know, is something we want to try to limit and if not eradicate. But I guess you're concerned that if some of the progressive or democratic socialist Democrats get in charge, that's the kind of thing they're going to do. They're going to get rid of the police, or they're going to allow, you know, anarchy.
1: Well, that's what their plan sounds like. But no, I really wasn't getting a chance to say it. But no, that's not necessarily what I think. I think they do want to destroy stuff. But I also think that democratic socialism has been tried, at least in New York City, and was a grotesque failure.
0: When
1: Bill de Blasio was mayor.
0: He was a democratic socialist?
1: Yes, he's the most famous democratic socialist. Nobody would have heard of it if it wasn't for Bill de Blasio.
0: I never honestly, I have to plead ignorance on that one.
1: I mean, well, he was the mayor of New York for 4 years, and he was horrible.
0: I
1: and
0: know.
1: New York went downhill as he was the mayor and deteriorated. So,
0: I don't know enough about that to say anything. I really
1: okay,
0: don't.
1: Okay, well, you can check that out on your Google.
0: I will. Mom Donnie,
1: it was a horrible failure.
0: Mom Donnie,
1: I don't expect any difference from him.
0: They seem
1: first
0: to be
1: of all, one of the reasons, if I can be given a chance to talk, is it failed, is the system is terribly corrupt. New York is rife with corruption. And that ain't going to change no matter what the system is. You think you're going to get rid of corruption in New York City? Well, again, I admire your idealism, but it's going to take thousands of years before you do that.
0: Well, yeah, I guess that's above my pay grade and maybe my expertise. It's a tough that's a tough one. I see that
1: Corruption exists.
0: I know corruption exists. I don't know that I have any plan on how to specifically address it. I just hope to
1: No, I
0: find
1: didn't ask for
0: people.
1: one from you, but I don't think Mondami or anybody else does.
0: For some reason, maybe I'm a fool, you know, maybe I'm a
1: No,
0: sucker.
1: you're very idealistic.
0: I am, but I trust Mamdani. He seems to me like
1: To do what?
0: to make positive change for the masses.
1: Well, like I just said, you're an idealist, and for whatever you reason, you believe in these progressive ideas, which I find kind of ridiculous, some of them, there's no doubt about that.
0: Well,
1: So I don't buy into the progressive. I think we should try and stay at a moderate course and try and work with the other side and not force ideas that we love, that the rest of America may not be so crazy about, down their throats, which the progressives have a way of doing. Now, you'll say the MAGA people do too, and they probably do, but
0: well, they are right
1: we
0: now,
1: shouldn't
0: aren't
1: try
0: they?
1: and force our hair. Are they what?
0: The MAGA people right now are forcing stuff down our throats.
1: Like what?
0: There's a whole host of things.
1: Well,
0: Tariffs,
1: name one.
0: war, you know, ripping down
1: They for
0: agencies and institutions and regulation.
1: what agencies are they ripping down?
0: They're trying to make them basically, you know, without any power, like the
1: Well,
0: EPA.
1: again, these are all things that can be changed with the next administration,
0: I suppose.
1: especially if they're, absolutely. If these are president edicts or whatever they call them, they could be
0: Executive orders,
1: wiped
0: yeah.
1: away with the next president can override them with his own executive orders.
0: You know what?
1: So
0: And
1: this is a lot of hoopla about nothing, lots of times.
0: I
1: I'm
0: have.
1: so tired of hearing about Trump's name on the Kennedy Center. Like, it really matters.
0: I think right now we're giving too much power to the executive branch,
1: Well, it
0: generally.
1: has a lot of power.
0: But
1: They're
0: the
1: not giving any to it.
0: interpretation that the Supreme Court has with regard to its power, I think, is wrong.
1: Well, you should read the Constitution.
0: I do, and I read
1: The
0: the
1: president has a
0: analysis,
1: lot of power.
0: but not this much. Congress.
1: He has the right to, I don't know about the executive orders thing. That's actually, I don't know if that's a new thing, or maybe in the
0: He's
1: Constitution, but it
0: running
1: does
0: more
1: give
0: than
1: the president a
0: anybody.
1: lot of orders. That doesn't matter.
0: Well, that makes a difference, though.
1: No, it doesn't.
0: If well, yeah, because he has an effect on
1: And
0: what's
1: Joe
0: happening.
1: Biden signed all the things he signed with an auto pen, so it
0: That's
1: doesn't
0: not.
1: really make any
0: That's
1: difference. I'm saying it doesn't make any. It's the same kind of argument.
0: no, it's
1: Yes, it
0: not.
1: is.
0: You're not getting what I'm
1: Well,
0: saying.
1: the edicts. Yes, I do. You're again.
0: He
1: It's just
0: chooses. He
1: so what?
0: chooses to have too many executive orders as a
1: And I
0: means
1: know he
0: instead of
1: renamed
0: going to
1: Lake
0: Congress, which
1: Ontario.
0: would be
1: He
0: going to
1: renamed the
0: Congress.
1: Gulf of Mexico. Who cares? Nobody goes by it
0: I
1: anyway.
0: care. I
1: Well,
0: think
1: you might as well don't,
0: it's
1: because no one else
0: unhealthy.
1: does.
0: There's a better way
1: That
0: to
1: it's
0: spend
1: dead.
0: our
1: We call
0: time
1: it the
0: and energy.
1: Gulf of Mexico instead of the Gulf of America. You really care about that?
0: Yeah, I do.
1: Why? Why? It's
0: Why?
1: ridiculous. Yeah,
0: He
1: yeah.
0: has no right to
1: Why
0: do
1: do you
0: that
1: care about that?
0: because he
1: But it
0: has no
1: doesn't
0: right.
1: matter. No
0: It's
1: one has paid
0: arrogant.
1: attention. No one calls it that. So what? He's arrogant. We all knew that
0: No,
1: before. Yes.
0: you can't let these
1: You
0: people
1: can't.
0: continue acting in this way.
1: What are you going to
0: It kills
1: do?
0: the
1: What do you
0: culture
1: mean
0: and
1: you
0: the
1: can't let them
0: mindset and the
1: continue?
0: soul of the
1: Again,
0: country.
1: what are you going to do about arrogance? How are you going to get rid of arrogance?
0: Well, you vote him out. That's what you do.
1: Okay, well, he's good leaving.
0: Well, we need to pause though, because we only have hardly any time left. Let me ask
1: Well,
0: you
1: that
0: real
1: was
0: quick.
1: contentious.
0: Let me ask you real quick. Who's going to win the World Series this year?
1: I don't know, man. I mean, I'd love to see, let me say, I want the Red Sox to win it. Barring that, I hope Milwaukee does.
0: All right. All right. We'll see if you were correct. You know,
1: Or the Indians would be even better if they make it into the playoffs because they've gone the longest without winning it.
0: well, they're the
1: And they're
0: Guardians
1: not
0: now.
1: the Indians anymore. I know, whoops.
0: They're the
1: Can't say
0: Guardians.
1: that. Can't call them that.
0: Well, I agree with that. I think that's a
1: There's
0: bad
1: lots
0: word,
1: of
0: the Indians.
1: American Indians or Native
0: But
1: Americans or
0: they're not
1: First
0: Indians
1: Peoples who
0: either.
1: don't agree with you. So,
0: Yeah, I don't know.
1: again, look it up on your
0: I'm
1: Google.
0: gonna
1: Not
0: look it up on the
1: every.
0: Google. All right. Well, Bruno Milo, it's always fun. It's always a pleasure to reconnect with an old friend. even though you're wrong about most things.
1: Yeah. Well, I know that's not true. Not in this circumstance anyway. Well, it's always a pleasure talking to you too, EW. So get to
0: Love
1: vent a
0: you.
1: little and right back at you, buddy.
0: I'll talk to you outside in the real world soon.
1: All righty. Sounds good.
0: Later
1: Take care of
0: days.
1: yourselves.
0: You too.
1: Later days.
2: Missouri. I am not sure how to navigate this societal, political reality. I would prefer to party with most everyone, share some fun time dancing with frivolity. But how can that happen when so many are lost in the fog of war? I guess it's a culture war. A class war, an economic war, an attack, oh so subtle, but nonetheless powerful. It diminishes the soul and spirit. We hear fear and are romantically nostalgic instead of clear, seeing the way it is today for real, and understanding that our ancestors left us with this raw deal. So much confusion and disconnected pain, illusion, prideful and vain, too are we, in an adolescent posture that I think will lead us to profound catastrophe in the way we live as human creatures on the surface of this globe. Hand me my robe. Can we come to terms? A consensus somewhere churns. Let us find a way to agree on objective truths. Chase away the empty boobs. Instead, we will work together to understand our old, odd roots. Let's gather up the peaceful and wise troops. And there you have it, episode 692 of Troubadours and Raconteurs, with yours truly, E.W. Conundrum Demure. I'd like to thank Bruno Milo for helping to make this episode possible. Until next time, let's do our best with this time. Take care of yourself the best you can, and don't forget, you got to fight the man. Ciao.

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1: A música brasileira. This is Bassa Brazil.

group called Batuque trailing off there, named with a variation on Batuque. Bossa Menina is from their Cruzeiro do Sul release 2006 in Italia. And it gets Bossa Brazil begun this week, another soundscape of the sonic Lusophonic. New material from Schweissi, approaching her seventh musical decade, is being released by the Far Out label at the end of October 2026. And from that, this is both a preview and a redo of her 1980 Algia de Ogun, starting her first full set of Bossa Brazil.

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And then we had Luciana Souza along with another Walter Santos. We heard Amanhã from that 2002 album called Brazilian Duos. Mauricio Baia gave us the title track from his 2013 Com a Certeza de Quem Não Sabe Nada, with the certitude of one who knows nothing. A lot of that going around, and the set began with a preview of Juicy's forthcoming release called Never Too Soon, the track Aldeia de Ogum. A couple of shows back, we played you this next one, Deixe Pra Lá, is done on Mônica Salmaso's new release. Now we take you back to the same tune as recorded 1944 and released in 45. Here is Isaura Garcia on Bossa Brasil.

Trailing off is a bit of Choro from 1976, Joel Nascimento from his vinyl LP Chorando Pelos Dedos. That one's called Ecos or Echoes. We went to Cape Verde in the middle with Nancy Vieira and Tito Paris's Esperanza de Mar Azul. They put that out in 2007, and it appeared in the States on Putumayo's Bossa Nova Around the World 2011. At the start of the set on 78 Shellac was Isauro Garcia, 1945 rendition of Deixa Pra Lá, a title that's been used for multiple different songs as it just means never mind. That, by the way, is more of the restoration work of Otacilio. You can find his stuff on YouTube as Estudio 78 RPM. And creeping up behind us here is not at all a 78 Shellac. This is a project called Mr. Hermano from a release called O Globo from 1999 in the UK. This one's called Cha-Cha Mambo. And it slides us into the next set on Bossa Brazil.

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2: É ruim demais.

Some whiplash from the Time Machine. Actually, that track's from 2007. That is Tita Lima's A Conta do Samba, a release from Japan. And it followed out Jamil de Fonseca from 1975. She did Juan Bosco's Títulos de Nobreza. And at the top of the set, the group Mr. Hermano played us Chacha Mambu, jazz from 1999. If you'd like to read these in print, you can email brazilnut2929@gmail.com. Music to do that to, here from the guitar master Baden Powell. From 1966, this is Apelo on Bossa Brazil.

Usgrilos, that's called, crickets, known in an English version as Crickets Sing for Anna Maria, Marcos Valle composition, done here by Marcela Mangabeira on a 2001 album, Simples. Button Powell's rendition of Apelo came from his 1966 album, Tempo Feliz, Happy Times. And speaking of Happy Times, Vasa Brazil is induced, juiced, and produced by Roger Collins at the studio of The Forest Primeval in Carolina do Norte. 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I'll leave you this week with music from Sabrina Melieros, Cadê Você. Thanks for listening, caros ouvintes, until our next Vasa Brazil. Namaste, aloha, ciao, pessoal.

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hear music and there's no one there. 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I wonder why, I wonder why. 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I wonder why, I wonder why, I wonder why, why, why.

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2: 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And it's time to rock!